0: surprised some people to learn that their dog's health could provide insight into their own risk of infection. The American Lyme Disease Foundation says Lyme disease in dogs is an indicator of an increased risk of infection in their owners. Symptoms in dogs include swollen joints and lymph nodes, fever, and fatigue. If you notice these symptoms in your canine companion, it's a good idea to get your dog and yourself screened for Lyme disease.
1: Say, now that's smart, and not a moment too soon.
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4: And here I am, always working on the community, well-being, and empowerment. I tell you, those are heavy words, and those are words that I'm always striving to do my best with. And that's part of the fun here with being with you each week on The Smile Show is I strive to do my best when it comes to doing my best. And of course, I appreciate all the listeners out there, whether you are new to The Smile Show, a returning listener, and or you are somewhere in between, I appreciate you taking the time to check out the show. It really is about the community. You know, I talk a lot about local Davis things here on The Smile Show each week because that's where I originate, in Davis, California. But I also talk about well-being and talking about ways that we can take better care of ourselves. You know, a lot of self-care and those sorts of things, but also ways that we can take care of our larger communities. And of course, empowerment, hopefully giving you some resources and information to help you live your own best lives. That's really what it's all about here each week on The Smile Show. And as always, I'm so glad to be with you. This is a pre-recorded program, and this particular show is being pre-recorded in late September of 2026, but a lot of you will be hearing it sometime in early October of the year 2026. In fact, as I record this particular edition or episode of The Smile Show, we're dealing with some of the warmer summer weather returning. You know, it's kind of interesting this time of the year. As we go from September to October, a lot of people would assume that now we're going to be getting into the nice, cool autumnal weather. And sometimes Mother Nature plays a trick on us. And so this year we've had really good September weather. In fact, a lot of areas in California have actually been experiencing below average temperatures for the month of September. In fact, I think for a lot of areas in California, this was the first month of calendar year 2026, where the average temperatures were below average. But October, it looks like it's going to be warm for a while. So as I record this in late September, the weather is transitioning to that warmer pattern. We're getting some of those north winds. And so for all you folks who are new to Davis, this is definitely one of the climatic features that a lot of people have come to know. I'm not going to say they've come to know and love it, because a lot of people can't stand the north wind. But if you are someone who likes the north wind, this weather is for you. And if you're somebody who doesn't like the north wind, then, well, this weather is definitely not for you. Exactly. I guess one of the nice things about the north wind is sometimes it does provide for extra blue skies. But unfortunately, this time of the year, the north wind can also cause a lot of drying out of our plants and agricultural lands and so forth. And so now we're more prone to getting some wildfires and so forth. In fact, as I record this particular episode in late September 2026, there are a couple of little fires in the area, including one over by the Yolo Causeway off of Interstate 80 in that area. So definitely be careful this time of the year. By the time some of you hear this edition of The Smile Show, maybe the weather will be calmer again, but until we get some significant rain, it does become more of a fire hazard this time of the year, since it has been a while since we've had rain. And of course, any wind, especially the north winds, can cause the landscape to dry out even more. So there you go. My advisory as we get started here on this week's edition of The Smile Show. Be careful out there. And of course, if you like the warm weather, I guess, you know, it's kind of like the last hurrah, because the days are getting shorter now, or daylight is actually less than the nighttime at this time of the year, since we've already passed the autumnal equinox. And so even on these days where we do get hot temperatures, at least we have less daylight. And for some people, that can be kind of a saving grace, at least a little bit, right? I know, it is what it is, right? All right. So again, as I get started here, this particular show will be airing on Friday, October 9th of the year 2026 on KDVS 90.3 FM at 5 p.m. There we go. And a big round of applause, first of all, to all the KDVS listeners out there. And I know there are some new listeners out there because a lot of students are just starting at UC Davis. And of course, a big shout out to all the KDVS volunteers. I know KDVS is also getting new volunteers this time of the year. Always exciting to get new folks who want to be involved with KDVS. And of course, KDVS is cool because it's not just the people on the air. So some people like to get involved with KDVS, but they don't want to do anything on the air. They want to be involved behind the scenes, whether it's in helping research for news or do some sports or get involved with cataloging the massive compact disc, the CD collection that the KDVS studios have. There are all kinds of great opportunities for folks to get involved, volunteers get involved, students get involved. So I've always told people that, you know, if you want to get involved with KDVS, again, 90.3 FM, there are a lot of great opportunities for doing an on-air show, but there are also a lot of great opportunities for doing things behind the scenes. And every role is valuable at the station. You know, it's kind of like theater. You know, people often think of performing arts as someone who's acting on stage, but it's so much more than that. There are the people who, you know, create the costuming, the people who work on the stage and the setting, people who work on the sound and the light, people who do the marketing, the promotions. There's so many different aspects involved to theater. And radio is so much the same thing. There are so many folks who help to orchestrate the scheduling every quarter, folks who help to orchestrate, the technology that we need in order to do the shows, that sort of thing. There are folks who help support all the technology, whether it's the computer technology or the Wi-Fi connections or the radio transmitter and towers and things like that. There are all kinds of folks involved with the radio station that don't go on the air. So I always like to let folks know that. So if you're interested in getting involved with KDVS, of course, you can learn more on the website kdvs.org. kdvs.org is not only the place where you can hear all your KDVS programs and shows, but also a great place where you can learn how to get involved with the radio station. All right. So that's really important. In addition to that, you can also catch The Smile Show anytime on demand, thesmileshow.com. 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There's also a program log. There's also a blog. There's also information about how you can get on the weekly email list. 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Instagram, at Jimmy Smiles Show. Again, that's at Jimmy Smiles Show. And then last but certainly not least, you can always reach out to me, email jimmysmiles07@gmail.com. Again, that's jimmysmiles07@gmail.com. Let me know if there are particular topics or community events, especially things going on right here in Davis or Sacramento or the greater Sacramento, Davis area. By all means, I'd love to talk about them here on the air. The program is a non-commercial radio show, and it's also a public affairs program. So the one caveat is that I primarily going to be talking about events that are no-cost events, and those events that help build community, help people learn more about the community, maybe educational opportunities, that sort of thing. So it's not, I won't be talking about for-profit adventures here and enterprises, but talking specifically about community events that help people learn more about their community, learn more about one another, and hopefully get a chance to do all those fun things without having to pay any fees to do so. So that's really what it's all about here on The Smile Show. And as I itch my nose, I tell you, it's so interesting. I know I've talked about this earlier this summer quite a bit. I was having a lot of allergy issues, and I'm still having them off and on, but feel like I'm a little better overall. But today was a little bit rough again, because as I record this, like I mentioned earlier, we've had some wind. And so I had a combination of some allergies, I think, based on whatever the wind is stirring up in the air. But also, I put on my sunscreen today. I'm trying to be better about my sunscreen use. And shout out to my good friend Shannon for reminding me to do that. So let's give her the cool sound there. Not the cricket sound, but the peaceful sound, because sunscreen can be important, especially if we're spending time outdoors. So I put on my sunscreen today, but unfortunately, because it was a hot day, some of it ended up, when I went out walking, I was sweating. And then long story short, it got in my eye, then my eye was watering, then my nose started to run, then my nose started to itch, and it all became quite the, a cluster when it comes to an allergy problem here. So it was definitely something else. So I empathize with all of you out there who have allergies. I also empathize with all of you who try to get out for your walk every day. And sometimes, you know, you're dealing with not only the wind that may be blowing things in your face or stirring things up, but then you're also walking and you're sweating, and then the sweat gets in your eyes or the sunscreen gets in your eyes. And all of a sudden you just feel like a sloppy, slurpy mess. You know, it is what it is, right? That's what it's all about here. I know it is what it is. But long story short, you know, walking is good. In fact, I'm going to share an article here in a little bit about one author who thinks walking is really good and some of the benefits that she gets as a result of walking. But before we do any of that, let me do a time check. About 10 and a half minutes into this week's edition of The Smile Show. As always, the views and opinions you hear each week on The Smile Show reflect those of myself, any authors of articles that I share, and any guests I interview. The views and opinions do not necessarily reflect the views and opinions of KDVS or the Regents of the University of California. And like I mentioned at the top of the hour, this show is being pre-recorded. This week's show is being pre-recorded in late September of 2026. All right, time check, 11 minutes into this week's edition of The Smile Show with yours truly, Mr. Jimmy Smiles. All right, now getting back to the topics at hand here, I tell you, when I start each week's show, sometimes it goes a little bit rogue because I always have a few minutes of just a general getting to know you conversation, which can go in one direction or another. And sometimes it goes in all the directions, and sometimes it goes in directions for which even I don't know where it's going exactly. But one of the things I want to mention this week is as part of the Smile Show Library Challenge. This is very exciting for anybody who's listening in Elk Grove or is visiting Elk Grove or knows people in Elk Grove. You have a new library opening soon, a new chapter of the Elk Grove Library at a former Rite Aid at 9260 Elk Grove Boulevard. This is really cool. So let's start with a big round of applause for the new Elk Grove Library that will be opening at the former Rite Aid. I love this story. I love the fact that they're taking an existing storefront, so a vacant storefront, and then turning it into something that can benefit the entire community. So Rite Aid was a drugstore chain that recently filed bankruptcy, and I believe they've closed all their locations throughout the United States. I know that, as far as I know, all the locations in California are gone. They are closed officially down. But Elk Grove is using one of their former Rite Aid locations to open a brand new chapter of the Elk Grove Library. So this is really cool. You can learn more about this on the Sacramento Library website. Some people don't recognize or realize that Sacramento County is also, Elk Grove is part of Sacramento County. So it's towards the southern part of Sacramento County, but Elk Grove is officially within Sacramento County. So it's part of the Sacramento Public Library Network. And so you can learn more about the Elk Grove Library on their website, SAC Library, and that's saclibrary.org/Elk Grove. Again, that's saclibrary.org/Elk Grove. So for anybody who wants to learn more at the new library, it's kind of exciting. The grand opening will be taking place on Saturday, October 10th at 10:30 a.m. They will have family-friendly entertainment, activities, and refreshments. The library will open officially to the public at 11 a.m. following the ribbon cutting. So again, if you want to learn more about that, pretty cool here for sure. According to their website, they will have a maker space. They will have bigger meeting rooms, more study rooms, a library of things collection. That sounds kind of cool. And dedicated spaces for children and teens. So that is really cool. So again, for anybody living in Elk Grove, working in Elk Grove, or anybody you know who lives in Elk Grove, let them know about this great news about the former Rite Aid location at 9260 Elk Grove Boulevard being transitioned to a brand new Elk Grove Library branch. How cool is that? I love it. And since we're on the topic of books and literacy and reading, let me just do a quick book review here as well. Now, this was a really quick read for me. I really enjoyed it. It's a book about Fresno. So we may have some listeners out there who are from Fresno. I know that back when I was a student at UC Davis, I knew several people from the San Joaquin Valley. In fact, I knew at least one colleague at the time, a student employee, that was from Bakersfield, which is about an hour or so south of Fresno. Fresno is kind of right smack dab in the middle of the San Joaquin Valley. And Fresno is actually one of the largest cities in California. A lot of people don't recognize or realize that. Sacramento is, I believe, now the sixth largest, but Fresno is the fifth largest. So Fresno's population is about, I believe, 550,000 people at this point. And Sacramento is closer to, I believe, 540,000. So Sacramento and Fresno, population-wise, are quite similar. Of course, the greater Sacramento area is a lot larger than the Fresno larger metropolitan area. So that's something to keep in mind too, is that Sacramento population includes just the city, doesn't include all the suburbs like Elk Grove and Rancho Cordova and Citrus Heights and so forth that are incorporated cities of their own. So those population numbers don't count towards the actual city numbers for Sacramento. So Fresno, though, at 550,000 people, is the fifth largest city in California. And Fresno often gets a bad, you know, people make fun of it for various reasons. They say it's, you know, a cow town, or it's, you know, it's small, or it's a small city trying to act large and so forth. So people often will look down on it, unfortunately. And so there's this great book. I'm laughing because the author is really engaging read. It's called Fabulously Fresno. Name of the author is Jim Wasserman. Jim's last name is spelled W-A-S-S-E-R-M-A-N. Again, Jim's book is called Fabulously Fresno. He was a former reporter and columnist for the Fresno Bee in Fresno. And the book is from 1990. So keep in mind that if you do check out the book, you know, and I believe it's maybe out of print now, so you may have to find it on a used book site. I was able to locate a copy from the Shields Library on the UC Davis campus. And like I said, it's a great book. A couple hundred pages. I read the book probably within a couple of hours. Really fun, accessible, very entertaining. So Jim talks about everything. He talks about what Fresno is like back in 1990. And he also refers to a lot of things that, you know, were happening in the 1980s because the book came out in 1990, talks about some of the health issues of the time. In fact, a lot of us forgot about the AIDS epidemic. Of course, growing up in the 1980s, AIDS, the acquired immunodeficiency syndrome, killed many people, unfortunately. And so when this book came out in 1990, a lot of people were still dying as a result of AIDS. And so Jim's book talks about some of the health challenges of AIDS and how that was impacting the Fresno community, the Fresno residents. He talks a lot about environmental issues. He talks about air quality in Fresno. He talks about the freeways. He talks about suburbia. It's kind of funny because so many things he talks about, like when he talks about, you know, suburbia and these new communities being built where they're all walled in and they all look exactly the same. That is kind of true today too. A lot of people, you know, complain about how so many of these suburban communities look like cookie cutters. They all look exactly the same. So whether you have a suburban community in Southern California, or you have one in Indiana, or you have one in Florida, they all follow the same template. They all have the same look. The houses have the same, you know, beige walls. They have the same security fences out in front. They have the same size yards. They have the same size, you know, little parks and recreational areas. So everything is on a template. So even though Jim's book is 36 years old, hard for me to believe that 1990 was 36 years ago, but it was and is. And so the book is actually surprisingly still relevant and resonant. So I would say anybody who grew up in Fresno or lived in Fresno or even just is curious about Fresno will probably find this book to be pretty entertaining. And I would say even if you didn't grew up in Fresno or know anything about Fresno, you might find that Jim's writing is accessible in a way that can apply to a lot of other cities as well. So I think that's what's kind of cool about it too. It shows you that, you know, a lot of times cities do their best to differentiate themselves from one another. But a lot of times at the end of the day, they all kind of have certain things that are the same. That's not necessarily a good or bad thing. It's just how it is. And so most communities will have areas of growth. They'll have areas of suburbia. They'll have areas of neglect. They'll have areas of possibility. They'll have areas of, affluence. Those things are all pretty much existing in every community. And Fabulously Fresno really kind of talked about all those things. So again, worth checking out if you're interested. Jim Wasserman, Fabulously Fresno from 1990. A really fun, engaging, and frankly, insightful little book. All right, Time change comes later this year. Time check about 19 and a half minutes into this week's edition of The Smile Show with yours truly, Mr. Jimmy Smiles. All right, few local news items here as we get into the meat and potatoes or the vegetables, fruits and vegetables of the Smile Show, depending on what your cuisine diet taste are like. City of Davis is doing an economic development strategic plan brand and marketing strategy survey. So what this is all about is they're looking for ways to understand how current folks who live and or work in Davis currently see the community. So what do you see right now as the current strengths of Davis? What do you see right now as the current weaknesses or areas of opportunity? So you can take this study, the survey. It's about a 5-minute survey. I took it online last week. You can learn more about the survey on the website, cityofdavis.org. cityofdavis.org, and then just do a search on survey or brand survey. And basically, the City of Davis says they want to hear from the community, and this includes residents, students, businesses, property owners, developers, investors, funders, and others. Again, that can be anybody who lives, works, or otherwise has an interest in Davis. So they're looking for a broad, diverse portfolio of folks to take the survey to learn more about what, again, you think are the current strengths of Davis and then also the opportunities for improvement. So this is going to kind of help shape how the city markets itself and then hopefully also helps, guide how some of the decisions are being made in terms of improving different aspects of Davis, the areas that need some help, and then also making sure that emphasis and focus and funding are also put on those things that are doing well so that they continue to be a strength and opportunity for continued growth in the future here within Davis. So again, the Davis Brand Survey, can learn more by visiting the website cityofdavis.org, cityofdavis.org. Something else that's kind of cool, I think I might have mentioned this recently, is volunteering. You can actually become a volunteer with the Downtown Host Program. So Downtown Davis is looking to create more of a welcoming ambient environment. So they want to create an environment where people feel safe to visit, safe to shop, to eat, to enjoy the amenities, but also a resource. So if someone has a question about, where's a good coffee place? Where's a good, pizza restaurant? Or where's a good tea shop? Or something like that. Or even if you're looking for the closest public restroom, or you're looking for a museum, or something like that. Downtown hosts are going to be volunteers who, according to the website here, again, cityofdavis.org, are volunteers who provide a friendly face for the downtown community. They will help visitors find area shops, restaurants, cultural venues, and historic sites. They also act as extra eyes and ears for the Davis Police Department to control nuisance behavior. So these hosts are not going to, you don't have to worry about, having to go through security training. You won't have weapons with you or anything like that. I'm laughing because it sounds kind of intense, but it's nothing like that. So that's the good news. The better news is that hopefully having more folks, walking around the community, especially downtown Davis, will help make it more inviting and accessible for everyone. The downtown hosts are encouraging folks who have lived in Davis for a while to apply. So maybe if you're looking for something fun to do, a way to give back to your community, but also as a way to connect with others. So if you're feeling kind of isolated, you're feeling kind of lonely, from talking recently with Brett Lee, who is part of the Downtown Davis Business Association, he said they're also encouraging retirees to apply for these positions as downtown ambassadors. So if you are somebody who's retired and looking for something fun to do, something meaningful, a way to connect to the community and also connect with one another, this may be just the way to do it. So again, you can learn more about this program by going to the website cityofdavis.org and then doing a search on the word volunteering. cityofdavis.org and then do a search on volunteering and you'll find information regarding the downtown host program. Again, really cool. Someday when I retire, I think I might like to get involved with that too. It sounds like a lot of fun. Other things going on in Davis, this one's kind of cool too. And this is the general plan. So there have already been, I think, at least several major workshops that have taken place with the Davis 2050 general plan. And so the city is working on its next major general plan update. The next workshop is coming up in October, and it will be coming up in October. Let's see here. In-person one is going to take place on the 14th from 6 to 8 p.m. at the Veterans Memorial Center at 203 East 14th Street in Davis. That's the in-person community workshop. And then for those of you who can't make the one on the 14th of October, there will also be a virtual webinar that will take place on Thursday, October 29th from 6 to 7 p.m. And that will cover the same materials as the in-person workshop. So kind of nice. There are two options. I like the fact that the general plan folks are doing this. In fact, I know with the last workshop, they had an opportunity for people to either attend an in-person one, but they also had an online survey. So let's say, for instance, you couldn't make it to the in-person workshop. You still had an opportunity to review the materials that were presented at the in-person workshop and give your feedback and ideas. So I think this is a good, positive step forward. I know a lot of people complain, and you know, it's a valid complaint, but it's understandable that, you know, a lot of times with these general plan workshops and so forth, they, you know, host them in the middle of the day. And so it's a very small subset of the population who can generally make and or attend these particular workshops. So they're only getting a very small subset of the population in terms of their ideas and feedback and so forth. So the general plan really represents everything about the community in terms of how housing is, you know, where housing is developed and a transportation network and health networks and all these other things that are so important, the economy of the community, the safety of the community, the environmental aspects of the community. So the general plan involves all aspects of livability within a city. And so the Davis General Plan 2050 is looking at the plan that will take Davis through the next, 20-something years, 24, 25 years. And so this is critical. And so if you have any interest in helping to, you know, shape the next general plan, you may want to learn more by visiting the website davisgeneralplan.com. Again, that's davisgeneralplan.com. Again, the in-person workshop will take place on the 14th of October from 6 to 8 p.m. at the Veterans Memorial Center at 203 East 14th Street in Davis, or the virtual webinar, which will take place on the 29th of October, a Thursday, from 6 to 7 p.m. And again, you can learn more about this on the website, davisgeneralplan.com. So a couple options there. Choose whatever one works best for you. Hopefully, I will see some of you either at the in-person event or the online event. I have to look at my schedule still to figure out which one will work. That's always the challenge, isn't it? Is timing is everything, right? But I think this is something that a lot of us want to make time for because of the fact that it will impact the community that so many of us call home. And even though, you know, a lot of us have concerns about the community, the best way to share those concerns and to help fight for and or advocate for and help the community is by going to these workshops where you have the opportunity to help guide the direction the community takes in the future. All right, time check here, about 28 minutes and 28 seconds into this week's edition of The Smile Show with yours truly, Mr. Jimmy Smiles. Let me take a look at my notes here. I think we're going through a lot of things here today. Oh, I did want to mention this too. One of the challenges right now in Davis, and this is happening in a lot of communities too, is small retailers closing. So recently the beer shop closed in downtown Davis, and that had been around for years. I think, believe it was decades. And then Super Al Brewing over in West Davis is going to be closing right around Thanksgiving. And so these shops have been around for a long time. The Davis Beer Shop had been around for a long time. And then the Super Al Brewing has been around for a long time. And so, you know, it's kind of a sign of the time. Some people are indicating that some of the challenges are, you know, all the licenses involved. And then some people are still, you know, saying that maybe the pandemic is still having some long-term lasting impact on people going out to some of these different places. A lot of studies are also indicating that younger people are drinking less. And so that can also be definitely an impact for some of these businesses that tend to specialize in beverages like beers and wines and ciders and so forth. So kind of interesting to see what's going on in terms of the landscape when it comes to some of the closures. But it's always unfortunate when you have long-term businesses that are local close down, because of course, local businesses do so much more than just offer, you know, goods and or services to the community. They also help support the tax base in the community. You know, this is something that a lot of people don't always think about. So local business owners are also, you know, the money from these businesses goes to help support our local parks, our infrastructure, often our fire and police departments, our city parks, bike paths, and different things like that. So a lot of the things that we take for granted on a regular basis are all part of what our local business owners are helping to fund and subsidize. So really important to keep in mind that when a local business closes, a lot of times people will go, oh, that's too bad, you know, and they feel bad for the business and they might feel bad for the customers who frequented that business. But unfortunately, the closure of a local business also can impact the local tax base. And so it's important to keep in mind that a local business does so much more than just provide goods and services to its customers. It actually helps to provide infrastructure that helps support the larger community as well. So hopefully we'll see more local businesses take over for some of these ones that are moving out. But the economic times are not necessarily easy in every case for local business owners. And so, like a lot of people say, it's always a good idea to shop locally when you can, because then you really are helping to keep the money, the tax money, right in the community where you work and live and or call home. All right, 31 minutes and 30 seconds into this week's edition of The Smile Show with yours truly, Mr. Jimmy Smiles. All right. All right, so this is something I do want to talk about a little bit, because one of the things that's coming up soon, if you haven't been paying attention, and probably even if you haven't been paying attention, you're going to be hearing a lot more about it, because it's that time of the year, election season. Doesn't it feel like we just voted like a couple of weeks ago? In fact, it was back in June where we had the California primary election. And here we are coming up closer to November, where we will have the general election coming up on Tuesday, November the 3rd. So go figure. It feels like it was just yesterday, but it's been almost 5 months. So time flies when we're having fun or getting ready for another election. So all that being said, one of the websites that I have mentioned in the past, and I want to mention this one again because it's really a good resource for any of you out there who are looking for unbiased information and or looking for information regarding your local community. Now, I realize that I, you know, record this show from Davis, California. So I will, you know, as we get closer to the election in November, I will be talking more about the local issues on the Davis ballot, the Yolo County ballot, and so forth. But some of you listening may, you know, reside in Sacramento or the Bay Area or somewhere else. A great website for staying up to date with everything regarding your local election issues is available on the website ballotpedia.org. That's ballotpedia.org, ballotpedia.org. And that website has all kinds of information where you can subscribe to a regular email list to get updates on what's going on in the world of elections and propositions and candidates and so forth. But there's also a lot of information regarding analysis information about the presidential administration, information about federal, statutes or federal issues. There's also information regarding state, such as California issues. There's also information for local issues, whether those local issues are citywide or countywide or district specific. So lots of different angles from which to get information on the website, ballotpedia.org. And I really like this site. Like I said, it's something that I've been exploring more, and I would highly recommend it for anybody, again, who's looking for unbiased information. Now, it's interesting because some people, you know, when they get their information in the mail,

the views and opinions of the candidates. They reflect the views and opinions of the people who are on the yay or nay propositions and so forth, but they aren't necessarily totally unbiased. Because the yay side, of course, is going to talk about why you should vote yes. And of course, the nay side is going to advise why you should vote no. And that's pretty understandable. Same with the candidate statement. So if you were looking for more of a complete picture of candidates and or the propositions, I think Ballotpedia is kind of a good resource because it's going to look beyond the pro and against or for and against sides and look at the candidates more historically in terms of what have they done? You know, what has the candidate done? Are they, are they currently a politician? Are they currently in political office? If so, what are their major accomplishments? If they're not currently in politics, what is their background? Are they a teacher, a lawyer? Are they, a stay-at-home parent? What is their connection to the community? How long have they lived in the community? Why are they running? That sort of thing. So there are lots of additional pieces of information you're going to get from a website like Ballotpedia.org that you're not necessarily going to get from the election materials you receive in the mail. And of course, it's that time of the year too. We're getting lots of glossy brochures regarding different initiatives and propositions and candidates. And often the people who have the most money get to put out the most exciting and glossy materials. But that doesn't necessarily mean that that is the best candidate or the best proposition. So keep in mind that a lot of research is out there available to you, but it's important to spend the time analyzing it and, more importantly, becoming informed on the issues. All right, let's move on now to a walking story. I like this one a lot because I was mentioning earlier how I get out for my walks in the regular, and like today, I had to deal with the strong north winds. I had to deal with sweat, pouring down my face. I had to deal with sunscreen and sweat in my eyes. It was all terrible. But you know what? I'm still glad I went for the walk. That's really what it comes down to. You know, the walking is always good. So it's something that I've been doing for a long time. And last year I had the walking challenge here on the Smile Show, and I'm just mentioning this briefly because I know some of you may be new to the Smile Show. So if you're not getting out regularly for walking, I feel like it's the best thing you can do in terms of getting some exercise. It's the, it's a no cost form of exercise. You don't need any special equipment. You can do it pretty much in any type of weather. I mean, unless we're having some extreme, flooding or, hurricane force winds or something, most of the time, our weather here is pretty doable when it comes to getting out for a walk. And of course, there are so many great places to walk here in Davis. We have the green belts and the parks, and we've got the UC Davis Arboretum, which I talked about a few weeks ago on the Welcome to UC Davis, Welcome to Davis edition of the Smile Show. So walking is great. And even if you can only get out for a short walk, it really is good for you. It'll make you feel good. It clears your mind. I know for me, I'm always high energy, as you can tell here in the show, for better and for worse, right? Exactly. And that's also why I do these shows in one take, because you wouldn't want me to go back and do this all over again. I wouldn't want to do it all over again. So there's this cool article, though, from a great resource for anybody who wants to get more into walking or advocate for more walking infrastructure and walking improvements throughout the United States. The website is americawalks.org, americawalks.org. And so this is a great resource and advocacy organization for anybody who wants to help support more walking infrastructure, wants to help advocate for more sidewalks and crosswalks, and places for people to safely cross streets, that sort of thing. And so americawalks.org has this nice little blog feature. And this one here is from Matilda Bacot. And Matilda's article is titled, "The Most Expensive Trip is the One You Could Have Walked." And so this is great. She talks about the fact that, so many trips that people take are like between 1 and 3 miles, and how those quickly add up in terms of, wear and tear on your vehicle, in terms of, fuel economy. In fact, if you're driving a distance, generally speaking, your car gets fairly good gas mileage. So if you're driving, let's say, on the freeway between Davis and the San Francisco Bay Area, and there's no real traffic to speak of, which doesn't happen very often, by the way, you can

0: get pretty good gas mileage. But if you're driving 1 to 3 miles a day, like let's say even here in the city of Davis, you're frequently stopping at traffic lights and stop signs and just, the daily dredge and drudge of traffic. Well, that's going to quickly, add up to wear and tear on your vehicle. It's not necessarily so good for fuel economy, especially if you have a gasoline powered vehicle. So Matilda's article is talking about the fact that, a lot of times if we would substitute maybe a few of those driving trips with walking, not only would we have less in wear and tear on our cars and less cost in terms of fuel economy and so forth, but we also have an opportunity to feel better. So this is great. So her article just talks about here, the case for active travel does not stop at savings. She also says that walking and cycling improve physical health by increasing daily activity and reducing sedentary behavior. Research consistently shows that children who walk or bike to school tend to arrive more alert and ready to learn. Adults who integrate walking into their routines report lower stress levels, better cardiovascular health, and improved mental well-being. So there you go. So again, benefits to you physically, benefits to your car, reduced use and wear and tear on your car, more wear and tear on you, but wear and tear on you is a good thing because this is physical activity. The sedentary behavior is not the good kind of wear and tear on your body. Getting out for a walk is good. And if you're able to, walking or biking with your kids to school is a great way not only for you to get some good exercise, but also instill in your children a love for active transportation, quality time with your kids, and also showing that, walking and biking are very valid and legitimate and appropriate forms of transportation. So good stuff for sure. Again, this article is from americawalks.org. The blog by Matilda Bekoe, last name is spelled B-E-K-O-E, is from September 17th of 2026, americawalks.org. And then one other quick article here before I get into another topic near and dear to my heart. This is an article about vehicle safety. And so there's been a lot in the news, unfortunately, about the growth, the exponential growth in vehicles. So if you just, walk or drive around or just, look at the streets in general, you'll notice ever-increasing numbers of pickup trucks, larger SUVs all the time. And so a lot of people have purchased these vehicles. Over the years, there have been some tax reasons why people have purchased these vehicles. In some cases, there were different tax situations that allowed people to purchase these trucks at a discount. Some people purchase larger pickup trucks and or SUVs because they say they feel safer in those trucks or SUVs. Unfortunately, as I've mentioned here before in the Smile Show, though, the safety for the people inside the vehicles does not necessarily equate to the safety of the people outside other vehicles. So there's a great article here from Angie Schmidt. Angie's last name is spelled S-C-H-M-I-T-T from September 29th of 2026. And her article is on usa.streetsblog.org. We don't need to ban pickup trucks to take action on vehicle safety. So this article basically talks about the fact that, the idea of banning trucks or large SUVs is probably not going to be very palatable to the American populace. A lot of people like their trucks. A lot of people like their SUVs. A lot of people will argue that they have good, justifiable reasons for having those sorts of vehicles. But Angie's article talks about things that maybe we can do now to help safety measures, especially for the people outside of those vehicles, including banning aftermarket vehicle modifications. So, maybe restricting and or limiting the ability of people to lift their trucks and do things that can cause the trucks to more likely roll over and also make it harder for the occupants in the trucks to see young children and animals and so forth that may be, hidden from view because the truck is so high off of the ground. So that's one of her suggestions, is banning these aftermarket vehicle modifications, also regulating the grill heights, or if not, at least requiring front cameras. So having front cameras on those bumper grills, basically making it easier for the people, again, in these large trucks, SUVs and so forth, to be able to see people, animals, kids, etc. And then another suggestion she has here includes not allowing pickups to be used for public fleets unless they're seriously needed. So again, a public fleet, like for government agencies and that sort of thing, if there's a reason why a pickup truck or large SUV is needed, then make that the justifiable exception and not the norm. So again, having smaller vehicles as the norm for public fleets is another suggestion that Angie has here regarding ways to make vehicles a little bit safer. Good stuff for sure. Again, that article is from Angie from September 29th of 2026. We don't need to ban pickup trucks to take action on vehicle safety. Good stuff for sure. And then last but not least, I want to talk a little bit about Eczema Awareness Month, which is the month of October. So as I've mentioned to you before, I do suffer from eczema, again, also known as atopic dermatitis, something I talk about every October because October is recognized as Eczema Awareness Month. So first of all, I want to point out a great resource for anybody out there who wants to learn more about eczema, and that is from the National Eczema Association. Their website is nationaleczema.org, and that's spelled E-C-Z-E-M-A. eczema.org. Some people pronounce it eczema. So whether you pronounce it eczema or eczema, it is a skin condition that impacts a lot of people, but it's so much more than just something you see on the surface. So National Eczema Association has some facts and figures here I want to share with you, and then I will briefly talk about some of my own personal experiences and journey with the disease. So eczema affects approximately 10 to 20% of children and 2 to 10% of adults worldwide. Right here in the United States, approximately 31.5 million people, and that's approximately 10% of the population, have some form of eczema, approximately 10%. So you might know somebody in your family or friend circle or colleague at work that suffers from eczema. There are a lot of different types of eczema. For some people, there's something called chronic hand eczema, and that is apparently something that is estimated to affect approximately 14.5% of the general population. So that is a worldwide population, not just here in the U.S. So who is impacted most often by eczema? Impact anybody of any race, and so it can impact people who are African American or Black. However, it says here that children who are African American or Black have a higher severe disease situation with eczema than white children. So even though it impacts most races kind of equally, there's folks in the Asian population, Black population, white population, Hispanic population, it seems that the children who are African American are more likely to have atopic dermatitis and have more severe disease as a result of eczema than white children. So research is still happening as to why that may be the case. Approximately 80% of individuals impacted by atopic dermatitis or eczema have the disease before they're 6 years old, but, and this, I'm in this this little cohort here, 1 in 4 adults report adult onset of symptoms, and nearly 40% of those who get it later in life are 40% are affected with moderate to severe disease. And so if you get it later in life, it doesn't necessarily mean it will be more minor. It may still be fairly significant, but it generally the onset of eczema tends to happen more for younger people or for children than it does for adults. Those folks who have a family history of eczema, asthma, or allergies have a higher risk of developing atopic dermatitis or eczema. Atopic dermatitis, by the way, is just one form of eczema. So there are different types of eczema, atopic dermatitis being one of the more common types of eczema. What kinds of environments create or help promote eczema conditions? Pollution, different climate conditions, exposure to irritants. Children who live in an urban environment have a higher risk for prolonged disease. And I know I've seen some studies of this too, where children who were born in countries outside of the United States who didn't have eczema developed it once they moved to the U.S. And so there's been some speculation that some type, some aspect of our modern lifestyle may also be contributing to eczema here, especially for children in terms of diet, in terms of processed food, foods, in terms of the types of plastics we use, you know, water bottles and plastic coverings for a lot of our disposable foods and so forth. So different aspects of the environment, both the natural environment as well as man-made or human-made environmental conditions that may contribute to atopic dermatitis. Okay, so what do we know about symptoms and severity? Itch is the most burdensome symptom of atopic dermatitis. That is so true. With my journey, itch was the worst. I'm going to talk more about that in a moment. Next two biggest things are skin redness and sleep loss. Sleep loss and insomnia are huge with eczema. And then how does it impact quality of life? It is the leading contributor to skin-related disability and ranks 15th among all non-fatal diseases globally. Half of patients with moderate to severe atopic dermatitis indicate that it significantly limits their lifestyle. Nearly 35% of those with mild atopic dermatitis experience some lifestyle limitations. So, ways it impacts our quality of life include sleep. Sleep disturbances are common. Approximately 67% of children with atopic dermatitis are impacted negatively with their sleep cycles by their eczema. Asthma, about one quarter of people with atopic dermatitis have asthma, compared to only 8% of those without atopic dermatitis. And then mental health conditions, including depression, are often exacerbated with this condition, atopic dermatitis. So lots of serious situations here. And of course, the lifestyle, the article goes on to talk about how it can impact kids in school, because often kids won't be able to go to school if their skin is badly inflamed, especially if they're dealing with active lesions on their skin. In some cases, it can cause bleeding. It can cause infection. For people who are working, and cause loss, you know, time away from work, and cause loss of pay and so forth. It can cause a lot of absenteeism. So eczema or atopic dermatitis is a very serious condition that impacts a lot of people. And speaking of people, my own personal journey is I really dealt with it, especially significantly back in the year 2018. I was regularly going to a dermatologist a couple times a year for skin cancer. I've had skin cancer in the past, and so I have to regularly go into the doctor to have my skin looked at to make sure that there are no unusual growths that could result in skin cancer diagnosis. I've had some skin cancers removed. The good news with a lot of skin cancers, of course, is that if they are caught early, the prognosis for a long, healthy life is still there. So that's the good news. But when I was going to the doctor for the skin cancer, I was also starting to notice that I was developing some rashes and redness, and I was getting more itchy. And so my skin was itching a lot. I would scratch a lot because it felt like I had poison oak or poison ivy. In fact, at first I even asked the doctor, I said, do I have, you know, did I eat something bad? Did I, you know, rub up against a plant? I'm not sure what's going on. And I was finding that my arms were getting more inflamed. They were getting redder. They were getting itchier. I was getting more itchiness on my legs. And so my doctor then told me something about a condition called eczema, which I knew little to nothing about. He then referred me to another dermatologist who was more of an expert in this disease. And that dermatologist referred me to several things, including a treatment of steroid creams and ointments. Now, steroid creams and ointments are supposed to be used very sparingly. And so you have to be careful not to overuse them, because they can result in not only a thinning of the skin, but they can also cause a rebound effect, which means that if you don't use them properly, you use them for a while and then you stop using them, the steroid cream use can actually result in even more exacerbated conditions. Unfortunately, I did not use the steroid creams correctly and ended up with much more redness. The atopic dermatitis was really spreading. So my legs were itchy all the time. My chest was itchy. My arms were itchy. I was at the point where, unfortunately, I would wake up in the middle of the night, not able to sleep. I would often take hot showers in the hopes of numbing my skin. The hot showers helped temporarily because they kind of made my skin feel numb, but they actually helped exacerbate the issue, unfortunately. And so after a while of trying to self-medicate in terms of hot showers and dealing with bleeding in my sheets. Unfortunately, I even had some blood because of the amount of scratching I was doing on my skin. I was prescribed several courses of prednisone, which helped short term, but then got to the point where my skin was even more inflamed because, again, I was rebounding afterwards, which meant that it came back even, I would flare up even more. I did several courses of ultraviolet radiation treatment, which only made my skin feel even worse. I ended up also doing some steroid shots through the doctor's office and even some off-label use of a drug called methotrexate. So long story short, I went through the full gamut of prescriptions and medications and depression. At this point, I was very depressed. I was very felt very withdrawn. I was staying away from social activities. I was missing days at work. I didn't really want to hang out with friends. I felt embarrassed about how my skin was looking. I didn't feel good about the way I felt. I wasn't sleeping well, so I couldn't articulate well during the day. My thought processes, I felt foggy all the time. So at the end of the day, I had to get off of my treatment that I was using, and I got involved with a clinical trial, which helped me get the treatment I'm currently on, a biologic that basically helps to mitigate some of the over allergic response that the skin does. So the good news is I am now on a long-term treatment of an injectable, a biologic injectable, which I take several times a month to help mitigate my overall eczema and or atopic dermatitis. So I'm feeling better now, but it doesn't mean the condition is gone. So like any allergy, like asthma or hay fever or other types of allergies, you can't cure atopic dermatitis. At least not at this point. You can manage it. So I manage it through the medication I'm taking. I also manage it through some mental well-being. I try to, you know, regularly work on stress reduction and peace and exactly all the things that should make me feel good and can make me feel good. Getting out for walks, trying to drink more water, trying to steer clear of too many sweets, which is sometimes easier said than done. Exactly. So there are a lot of different things that can help exacerbate eczema or atopic dermatitis. It's not always clear what they are. I wanted to figure out what my triggers were. I've done a bunch of allergy tests and there was nothing ever conclusive. I am allergic to a lot of things. I think it would probably be easier for me to articulate the two things in the world with which I am not allergic. Seriously, I know. So in any case, in closing here on this week's edition of The Smile Show, that's just my personal journey. Now, I do want to mention that with my condition, I've also had a added benefit because I've been very involved with the National Eczema Association as a volunteer. So I've been involved in some of their advocacy outreach. I've been involved in some of their research initiatives. I've been involved in some of their community building events. They have an expo event where doctors and the community and patient leaders and pharmaceutical companies all come together to talk about, you know, ways to explore, understand, and learn more about the condition from the people who have the condition. So atopic dermatitis or eczema has also been giving me a silver lining in the sense that I've met a lot of great people through the National Eczema Association and a lot of great folks who are volunteering with the National Eczema Association. So I want to acknowledge that as well. And I also want to acknowledge my parents who helped me with my darkest days of eczema in terms of taking me, joining me at some of my appointments when I went to those clinical trials when I was feeling very mentally down. So a lot of things to be thankful for, even with a condition that is not necessarily the most exciting or positive one to talk about, but important to be grateful for what it's done as well. All right. Well, I'm grateful to you, the listeners, as well. I want to thank you so much for joining me this week on The Smile Show. Please take good care of yourselves and one another. And most importantly, keep on smiling. I'll see you again soon. Take care and bye for now.
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0: At UC Davis Boxing Club, we have the opportunity for people of all experience levels to either learn how to box, get a good workout in, or if they want to take it more seriously and spar and compete around the country under the NCBA, there are also opportunities for that too. People from all experience types and all different backgrounds are in the club, and it's a super welcoming community with a lot of opportunities depending on how seriously you want to take it. We train Monday, Wednesday, Friday from 5 to 7 p.m. in the pavilion on the second floor of the U Center. All you need is workout gear, 16-ounce gloves, 180-inch hand wraps, and then you're set. You can decide if you want to train once, twice, or thrice a week, and the dues will vary accordingly. All the information is on our Instagram and on our Facebook.
1: A national survey by Sears, the WNBA, and the National Alliance of Breast Cancer Organizations found that 62% of women underestimate their chances of getting breast cancer, and 31% do not believe they will develop the disease. Women are also not talking to each other about important breast health activities like mammograms, and doctors tend to talk to women age 55 and over less about breast health than they do younger women. Because early detection is so important in saving lives, the more women support each other and the more physicians emphasize breast health activities to all women, the better the outcomes will be. The Sears WNBA Breast Health Awareness Program will exceed the $1 million mark in cumulative donations to the National Alliance of Breast Cancer Organizations.
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5: That heavy?
6: So y'all, I'm going to introduce this. I'm opening up a little differently.
5: By the way, we're all Chicanos.
6: Just one time. You know what I'm saying? It's the brown sound, y'all. You know what I mean? I'm just thinking about my loved
5: one. And this
6: one,
5: goes out to you beautiful people that made this one number one. Viva Tirado.
6: This is Boom Style Radio, y'all. Don't get it twisted. I just got to open up this and paying homage to my cousin. My cousin Adam, man. Yo, for real. Lost another heavy one today, so I'm doing this a little differently right now.

And that's how we do it right there, you know. And heavy homage with my cousin. And I'm sure they're going to be missed. But, you know, it's my radio show. I could do that. I could say a Blue 42, call Blue 42 when I want to. You know what I mean? Respectfully. And those that have missed me, I miss you more. Straight up. Had a lot of things going on. Had a few things going on. I needed really some time. And, you know, even though I was vocalizing that ish, you know how much I don't miss this show. You know, if I missed the show back to back, it was crucial. You know what I'm saying? So please, I appreciate you guys forgiving me. And, you know, I'm here. And we're going to do the thing. You know what I'm saying? So we're going to get to how we usually open it up right here. Well, as per usual. Bob Marley in the West. Who can fit? We let him wear it, y'all. You know what I'm saying? So, yo, it is October 2026 now. Fall quarter. And Boomstar Radio's here for another one, y'all. So let's get after it.

Yo, as we get to one of these beautiful Motown covers right here, what does it take to win your love? You know what I'm saying? And we're going to kick it off a little bit like this right now. Yo, Elton Ellis, come on, cross, baby. Give thanks, man. I appreciate you guys tuning in to Boomstar Radio. Ritually, every Friday, 6 to 8. Let's go.

galaxy where I'm at, you know, strongly, I just would have missed any, you know, I just noted this momentarily ago that, you know, how much I love being here and I wouldn't miss it. Well, if I did miss, there's a good rhyme or reason for it. You know what I'm saying? I'm just not going to leave you guys out there. And I appreciate everyone that's been holding me down. KDVS family is just, oh, man, extraordinary, man. I just love you guys, man. I appreciate you guys holding me down, getting my back, buying me some time, filling in for me, replaying the show. Even though it's a replay, you know what I mean? I'm sure you guys appreciate that. You know, I guess what they call me is around the station, they call my show like a legacy show. Because I've been here for a minute. It ain't my words. I'm just saying. So I'd rather have instill a replay show. But I'll take it. If someone's going to fill in, they do their thing, they do their thing. But I would strongly emphasize if they just replay the show, give you guys the music. Because there is somebody that listens out there. You know what I'm saying? And that really likes the show. For some reason, there it is. I love you guys. I appreciate it all. And I'm going to try to bring you guys more fire. You know, and again, I had another ball dropped on me today. You know, rest in peace, my cousin Adam. It was about an hour and a half before I got here. You know what I'm saying? So I'm still working that out. But it's, you know, it's crazy, man. It's just crazy and how life goes. You know, it's just like, I don't know, man. I don't know, man. 2026 is just not my year. But I'm still trying to, you know, I'll muster something up. It's going to be a win here somewhere because I've been down, you know, in my surgery. I've not been able to do my thing, doing some changes. Changes are not all bad. Some I don't really like, but it's all good. You know what I'm saying? And, you know, one great thing I heard today from my niece, whether she's telling the truth or lying, I don't know. This little girl sometimes, but I'm just saying. I'll just mess with her. Jenny, I'm messing with you. But I want to give a strong shout out to the teacher today in Esparto Elementary School. There was a girl that was wearing a Boom Style Radio t-shirt. This is wild, you guys. This is dope, though. This really, this makes me happy because I had the ball dropped of, you know, my cousin passing away, my cousin Adam, Amaya. Boom. Gonna miss you, my legend. Dang, I'm gonna miss you. But then my niece comes in and tells me the crazy thing that she was wearing a Boom Style Radio t-shirt at school today. And the substitute teacher said, "That's a nice shirt you're wearing." She goes, "Yeah, this is my uncle's radio show." And she was like, "What?" She says she listened to the show. So, teacher, if you're listening, I want to give a strong salute to you. And, you know, that really, really made my day. It really, really made my day. It made me smile so hard. And I'm smiling despite the fallen legend today. You know, it's got me a little choked up. But it's all good. I'll keep it bubbling. It's just life, you know. And I'm not just saying like that, but some way, somehow, you just gotta just, you know, keep it moving, and take your time to process those matters. You know what I'm saying? And it's my time right now to deliver to you guys and give you guys my full force of energy. And this is what I was saying before. If you take a dialogue on the show on how sometimes I'm tired or whatever, I just pull it out my rear and I don't even know how I do it. This is gonna be another one like that. But then that's the capacity. You know what I'm saying? This male upholds, you know, for you guys. So I love you guys for all that. Big up my man Troy Davis. I don't know what happened there, Pop, but it's all good. You checked in. Big up my people in Albuquerque that are listening. Big up everybody everywhere across the globe. You know, if you're tuning into the show right here, I want you to know something right here. So we got, in America, we got ICE on a rampage right here. So, women, I'm going to say some crazy stuff right now. Women, if you were a fun seeker in the clubs and all that, let's get smart and date some ICE guys and infiltrate these fools. You know what I'm saying? I'm just saying. And, yo, Barry Brown, come on, let's go. We're gonna get after this one. I'm coming hard. I'm just gonna come hard as I can. Come on. You know what I'm saying? My message to y'all, come on. No. This is Boom Style Radio, y'all. Big up my man Anthony out there. Bless and love, y'all. Let's get after it. Happy Friday.

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1: Yo, I just kind of want to dive down a little bit of the rabbit hole of the cuss rhythm. You know what I'm saying? That is one of my all-time favorite rhythms of all times. So anyhow, man, thank you guys for tuning into this show called Boomstar Radio. You're tuning into the station called KDBS 90.3, Freeform Radio for Northern California, hey, baby. So I'm going to give you this one by Barrington Levy. We're trying to rule my life. And this is a good one right now, man. So, you know, and it's, you know, in Northern Cal, man, it's really nice right now. It's very, but it's unseasonably kind of been hot lately, man. And hot means like 97, 100. That ain't supposed to be right now. Starting to taper off, and it's about to get windy and cold pretty soon here. But this weather right now is great, great, great weather. And my birthday is August 23rd, right? And usually after that, the curtains close on me where it's like, boom, fall time. It's so weird every year, as far as I can remember, that's how it's always been. And it still was, or still is, however. But it did that, and then it came back, popped back up. And it has before, but not like this, it seems like. Anyhow, I'm just ranting. So anyhow, right here, with Barrington Levy trying to rule my life. Whoa, some dust. I'm banging this room so hard, I'm knocking the dust off of stuff right now. Literally, there's dust flying around right now. Because, you know, your man, when he gets down here, he turns it up. You know what I'm saying? Let's go. Large up yourselves, you know what I'm saying? If you're going through a good one or a rough one, you know what I'm saying? Large up yourself. Let's go. I got you guys. Barrington Levy, cross.

girl, bag of roots. Ensign, fire woman, Ensign, I alone. 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
0: 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How about giving me Baby Elephant Walk with a little reggae kind of beat? 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
1: Yo, mic check, 1, 2. You know what's crazy, man? Like, I've been here, well, I've been doing this 8.5 years, as well as you guys know. And I know this is small, this is wild. I mean, this is wild for me. This has never happened. I don't know how to take it right now, but I'm gonna look at it in the ways of things that I've been adjusting in my life, that I'm on the right path, everything. But the mixed board clock, 7:24, my laptop, 7:24, and my iPhone, 7:24. Usually, this is like 7:18, 7:20. This is 7:22, 7. It's, and then my phone's like 7. They're not always all in sync. Not ever once. And I'm like, yo. So it brings me to this tune right here. Yo, check it out.
2: You said that you'd be honest with me.
1: Energy, y'all. Where my man Big D at? What up, Dylan? What's up, Pop? Come on. Energy. Come on.

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I got. 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Yo, before I left, man. Yo, big up yourself, Troy. Not only my man Troy, but two other people are jamming me up after I did this. And Troy.

2026 is like, I'm busting out new tunes in this last half hour, whatever. Cause I gotta play the original stuff too from Time. I love that stuff, and it cannot be buried. So I gotta keep it ever on the surface. You know what I'm saying? That's me. I love the music. This is what I'm here for. That's why I give you from then, and I give you things like this to now. You know what I'm saying? That's what I do around here, Boost Out Radio. Yo. We'll put a little extra bass on this one for y'all. Come on, Sizzla, Johnny Osborne, cry.

Shaniqua's been up to right here. Well, we can carry it away. This is the Green Bay rhythm right here. Boom, come on, digital style. We're lighting this up right now. KDBS 90.3, the show called Boom Star Radio. Yo, cross! From the judgment day. You see me? Them can't run away when the trumpet play. You see me?

y'all want to slide this information over to you guys. The original Michigan and Smiley, well, General Smiley, the second half of that dynamic duo, is at Rock Yard tomorrow from 6 to 10, Rock Yard Jamaican Restaurant, 7609 Fair Oaks Boulevard. That's in the Carmichael area from 6 to 10. Pass through. Man, I won't be able to make that one. I got some things bubbling. But, yo, please find yourself there. Please. General Smiley, original Michigan Smiley. General Smiley will be in full effect tomorrow, 6 to 10 p.m. Yo, cross through, yo, loved ones. You know what I'm saying?

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1: We ain't got time to be playing around here. So I'm gonna send this one to a fadeaway. Come on.
0: Come on, kill it.
1: You wanna hear a good song? Check this tune right here. Listen.

0: So there you have it right there. You hear what I say? The next show is up. My man's about to cross through. I want to get my few words in here real quick, if I may. So he can settle down. He looked like my man hit the door like a fullback. You know what I'm saying? Like, just gonna calm down because he's subbing in here. So I'm gonna go and let my man have a breather real quick, and I got this. So I thank you guys for a lot. You know, I excuse my absence the last 2 weeks. For reals, I needed the time. I had a lot of things going down. Just for those that don't know the show, I've been here for 8.5 years, holding it down. We're just getting started. So, yo. I love you guys. I appreciate those that called in all the day and busting my chops where I've been at, where I've been at. I love you guys for that. Again, go check Rock Yard tomorrow, 7609 Fair Oaks Boulevard in the Carmichael area, 6 to 10 p.m. with the legendary General Smiley of Michigan and Smiley. So, yo, Mr. Cal, salute to you, Pop. And again, 6 to 8, I can't say cover. That's not what we do around here. I'll get pulled over. You know what I mean? I'm trying to get my record expunged over here, and I don't need no more new charges, you know what I'm saying? No more violations around here, you know what I'm saying? With all that being said, I'm going to stab out of here. You guys take care of one another. Big up my man, Troyo. Keep me on point. I was checking in on the God, you know what I'm saying? And, you know, each and every one of you guys out there, render your hearts and uphold your head, you know, the love, and, you know, squeeze all the bad-mindedness out there. You know what I'm saying? If you mess with people and you got some bad-mindedness crossing through in your head about them, then you don't mess with them. They ain't your people then if you're thinking like that. You know what I'm saying? So rest easy, be well, stay well. And if you're not anywhere there, get well. You know what I'm saying? So, yo, we'll be right here holding it down waiting for you to get here. And, you know what I'm saying? So it's a beautiful thing when you get here. And we take care of one another, you know, support one another. And, you know, nothing soft, nothing funny. We're on some movements around here. And, you know what I'm saying? Like, I want to say again, rest in peace to my cousin Adam Amaya. You know, I learned an hour and a half before I had to step into this thing. And it was another crucial blow to me. And I hold him dearly to me. And it's crazy. Like, so again, 2026 has not been a good year for me in a lot of ways. But, you know, it's not like nothing I can't do and recover from. It's just a little time. And, you know what I'm saying? So I'm always going to be here. I don't need nothing. I'm just saying to myself. This is just a note to myself because I listen to my shows afterwards. And it's a reminder to me. So I got you guys. I love you guys. For those that called in everywhere. I mean, I had calls from the Philippines, from UK, from... Man, you guys surprised me with that. And again, to the teacher that complimented my niece's Boom Style shirt today and said, you listen to my show? Teacher, if you're listening to the show, you call me next week, and I'm going to be pressing some shirts again as I'm wearing one of my old ones right now. I'm going to press you one. I'll press you a color and all that because I really appreciate what you do for the youth out there and just how that worked together in her school, you as the sub teacher today, and you said that's a good shirt, and she told you that it was her uncle's radio show, and you said, what? Like, you listen to my show? I'm blown away. So there was a tip for tat today. And also, again, a weird thing, 803 on the mixing board, 803 on my laptop, 803 on my phone. Never happened. Always something 5 minutes difference. Weird. First time ever I've seen this one, so I'm going to take it. I'm going to run with it. I'm going to let my man stab in here as he's calmed down. He's chill. Because I seen it on your face, Pop. Fair enough? Yeah. Yo, the youth are back in school, so I'm sure they got a lot in their heads right now. They got a lot of things cracking, like a small person's butt cheeks, I guess I can't say. You know what I'm saying? I'm funny like that, bro. Don't mess with me. Anyhow, you guys, bless and love. I'm going to let him pass through and play a bunch of cards. And I'll see you guys next Friday. Oneness.
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0: I'm in a Caribbean mood tonight. How about giving me Baby Elephant Walk with a little reggae kind of beat? Go, Dancing Homer. Get up, man. 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

Davis. Y'all are listening to Friday Night Metal on KDBS 90.3. I'm DJ Tub, 74, DJ Sompotnik. Sorry for the technical difficulties earlier. You just heard The Unpardonable Sin by Immolation, close to a world below. Easily my favorite song. A gem in this whole album is just fantastic. Anyway, we got some more goodies ready for you. We're keeping it extra spooky tonight because, you know, it's the best month of the year. Almost time for Halloween. Gonna have some fun. Okay.

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Joey's a great guy. Or should we like him? His show's dope. Boomsaw Radio, check it out. 6 to 8 p.m. right before this. He does some cool stuff. Anyway, on to the song. You guys just heard Psychic Abolishment by Akazo and Fusion. I love this band. Very young. Heard these guys back with their 2020 release. And really good this one. And overall, just cool aesthetic. I dig these guys. Song for that was On the Potent Crawling Chaos by Portal off their debut album. I think it's their debut. O2. That's probably it. Also dope. They're gonna play. Very cool. Song for that

Anyway, first song you heard, The Black Vortex by Bruce Alcindor. That was released this month. Very good. This whole album is kind of like spiraling towards some very good, very good album. Anyway, we got a caller in earlier requesting Aerials by System of a Down. A little bit of a different vibe, but before we get back to the sickness and the noise, we're going to play that for him. Very personal band and album to me as well. This song definitely stands out for me, along with Four.

0: house?
1: I just came by to tell you one of my funny bedtime stories.
0: Oh, tell me the one about how people used to believe in the Bible.
1: Another time.

Sponsors or the University of California. Okay, now that I left the way, you just listened to Evil Proclaimed by Abominate. So, this band was actually showed me by being sometime last year, maybe around like winter quarter, now that I really think about it. Honestly, super dope band. They had an album, I think, that came out either last year or this year. Maybe, but that was really good. I don't remember the name off the top of my head. It was like the fire or something. But Abominator, check them out. Song for that, I found these guys actually in our stacks in our physical music collection, which by the way happens to be the biggest physical music collection west of the Mississippi River. Humble brag. It was Warm Moon Rising by DFH off their album Nuclear Cavalry. Absolutely vicious. I don't know what else to say about it. That was really good. I like that a lot. That was a really good find, actually. I'm kind of proud of that. Song for that was Iconic Wisdom by Nazarene by Archbishop. Their newest album, Nightbringer. I think this album came out like a month ago. Yeah, maybe a little less. Came out sometime in September. Super dope album. I mean, these guys have been doing it for over 30 years now. And I don't know, they're still kicking it. I really like their brand of like warmer, like slow, kind of sludgier, like riff focused and stuff. Super dope. I love these guys. And this album's great. You guys should check it out if you'd like. Song for that, of course, was, you know, the guys themselves. That was Blasphemy. This was off their Blood Upon the Altar ritual from, their Blood Upon the Altar demo from 1989. The song is original. I actually really got into them like a couple days ago. I always kind of knew of them. This is my first time actually giving them a song and stuff like this. Man, like, who knew? They're actually pretty good. I never would have thought. I don't know. This demo actually seemed to have better production than some of the albums. At least, like, comparing Blood on the Altar to Fallen Angel or Doom. Like, I noticed in some of the songs, too. Maybe it's just on streaming. Because I feel like Fallen Angel, the songs are kind of short a little bit. I don't know. Weird, like, production on their part. But, hey, go for it. Oh, and before that was Earlier's Message. Yeah. Thank you again for whoever called in and requested for this. Yeah, we got some more, goodies in the stacks for you. So we're going to queue those up. Along with some classic, war metal bands. I mean, classic, it's Revenge and Conquer, I'm sure you guys know them, maybe, at the end of the scene. But yeah, I don't know. More good stuff, we're gonna keep it rocking till 10 p.m., so hey, no

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my bad for the music switch up. I don't know how many people's ears I blasted with the background. My bad. If you just tuned in, you're listening to Friday Night Metal. Katie Vince Davis, I'm DJ Tug. Subbing in. But hey. Anyway. This song you just heard was Parasite Gallows by Revenge. Cool band. I like these guys. I don't know how much more I can say about them. I'm like, definitely 63% sure they're like not violently racist like most war metal bands. But like, I mean, the music is pretty good. I like this album in particular. I've been going through the discography. Good stuff. I kind of appreciate how they just haven't changed their sound for like, what, 25 years? Like, it's kind of dope how like the only thing that changed is the production got like slightly better. I don't know. I just kind of enjoyed it. The song for that was Bloodhand with My Conqueror off their only album, War Cult Supremacy. This is the same guy as, same drummer as Revenge. Yeah, it was like James Reed, something like that. Fun fact about this album, actually. Apparently when they were doing distributions for it, they signed with one record label that ended up like, actually, it was that, sorry, I'm getting my story mixed up, but they signed with one record label that ended up reaching out to two publishing companies, and neither publishing company knew about the deal with the other. So there were two independent copies of the album sold from different publishers. So they were unknowingly like competing with each other using the same, you know, war metal album, which is kind of crazy to think about. I mean, I read in an interview with the frontman, Forrester, I believe was his name. And I don't know, like the background behind this album and just like how it eventually like finally properly got released is actually kind of crazy to read about. So, I don't know. Just thought that was interesting, even if I messed up the story.

0: What was I talking about?
1: Right.
0: Song for that was a pop
1: Postage.
0: This is by Impetuous Ritual off their album Light Upon Martyred Sentence. I found this in disguise. I just looked at the album cover and I was like, dang, this looks pretty cool. And I, you know, popped it into the CD player and it was cool. Who would have thought? This is actually off the label of Profound Lord. And if you guys happen to remember some of the shows I covered back in, winter and spring quarter last year, you know, I kind of rep these guys quite a bit. They have a lot of good bands, a lot of good, like, I don't know, up-and-coming stuff, like sludge, death metal, like, dissonant stuff. It's cool. I mean, and this album was definitely no exception. Definitely gonna check these guys out. Impetuous Ritual. And song for that first one on this block was War Master Offensive by Abhorrency off their album Climax of Disgusting Impurities. These guys are actually really cool. They recorded this album in downtown Sacramento, which is like 20 minutes from here. So that's like super local. They were sponsored by some, like, I noticed on album cover, sponsored by

0: metal, I guess. Yeah, that would be like, I don't know if I'm a wet pail, but I don't know. Anyway, new album. Local guys. I wonder if they're, maybe we can get them up to date. So, you know, anyway, got some. But yeah, I hope you guys like this next block. We're going to slow down with some hell. And stay tuned if you'd like. I'm going to quit yapping and, you know, you're going to hear a public service announcement and I'm going to get straight back to the metal. All right. See y'all.
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1: 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But watch out, it might be
0: high time!

all their albums. I mean, they only have all them. If you don't know them and you like even slightly Sludge or like hardcore use of Sludge, you gotta check them out right now if you like them. It's so good. Song for that was Ritual of Anon by Conan. So this is off their album Evidence of Immortality. Very dope album. I recommend you guys check it out. Song for that was actually by Drop Hammer, Mind and Body. And, ooh, I'm going to call it right now. One second.

we're back. I've recently been informed that the background music was too loud, so my bad, you guys. So just to recap, in case you guys didn't hear before, the song you heard before was Worshipper of Swords by Indian, off the release of Unquiet Sky. Song for that was Ritual of Anonymity by Conan, off their release Evidence of Immortality. Now, the song for that was actually a viewer request, or listener request, is the radio. Crazy. This was Mind and Body by Dropping, off their release Mind and Body. This song was actually, like, so sick. I'm not gonna lie. I don't listen to any thrash metal, so this was very, like, new to me. Like, my, I don't know, knowledge of thrash metal is just, like, Testament and Sodom and, like, Slayer, basically. That's it. But I don't know. This was really good. If you guys have any more recs, I mean, we have like 9-8 minutes in the show left now. Oh, 7. Oh, God. We have 7 minutes left in the show. But hey, I mean, like, if you guys have any music recs, like, feel free to call in if you like. You know, that's why this show's lasted like 30 plus years. You know, it's because of our wonderful community. And by wonderful community, I mean you guys. There you go. Song for that was, Manchiticos, I think that's how you pronounce that, by the band Hell, off their self-titled album. Very dope Black and Sludge project. I think it's solo. I don't actually know if it's solo or not, but when I look at, like, the, you know, the artist profile, or search them up, it just looks like one guy. But hey, they're pretty cool. We only got a couple songs left for you. We're gonna probably end it off with Scattered Remnants and maybe some Ripped to Shreds if we can't fit that in. So yeah. See you guys in a bit. It's been great playing music for y'all. Hopefully you guys were able to hear me talk over the music. Sorry again about that. All right. See you guys.

Once again, you guys are listening to KDVS Davis. I'm DJ Tubb. This has been Friday Night Metal. The song you just heard was Rejoice in Moribun by the band Mortal Decay. I mean, everyone loves these guys. I love Mortal Decay. These guys just have such, I don't know, this whole album has just such sick, like, production and riffs, and it's just, it hits so hard. Like, such an evil band, too. I love them. Song for that was Righteous Fist to the Teeth of the Wicked by the band Ripped to Shreds. This is off their release of Luan. These guys are super dope. I believe they're from China, or at least a lot of their stuff seems to be heavily based in like Chinese history and everything, which is pretty cool. Also just some killer death metal all around. Song for that was Amidst the Afterbirth by Scattered Remnants. This is off their release Inherent Perversion. This was very underground, or at least it used to be. It came to streaming recently, I think a couple months ago, and it kind of had a big like explosion in popularity. Very well deserved, I think, because this band's dope. They broke up, I think, literally like 20 years ago now, but I don't know. Dope band. Anyway, that should be all for Friday Night Metal. Once again, this is DJ Tubb. Thank you guys for calling in. Give me good recs, especially whoever called in and recommended Drop Hammer. That band was sick. Thank you for that. I'm gonna check it out. I'm gonna check them out on my own. But yeah, you know, stay healthy. Tune in if you'd like for the next show. We got Mars coming up, also known as Massive Action Radio Show. And I totally knew that off the top of my head. I didn't even have to check the schedule. So there you go. Right. All right. We got the next DJ coming in. Have a good night, you guys. See you in the next one. Later.

0: 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Yo, yo, yo.
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I'm going to be here for the next 2 hours, so stick around and give us a call. Hotline's open. It's 530-752-2777. Let's get to it.

Everything is in color, and I can feel the air. 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I am one with what I am. 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I'm. 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
0: high time!

All right, it's hour number two of the Massive Action Radio Show. Again, thank you to everybody who's called in and put in the requests. We got some great tunes ahead for you. Lots of house music in this next hour. So stick around for that. And again, put in those requests. Numbers 530-754-KDVS. Let's get to it. Let's have some fun.

trip. Earlier today, around 2 p.m., she fell through the window of her 59th floor apartment at the corner of 82nd Street and Metro Avenue. Believe it or not, but some kind of flying man just came out of the blue, right on time to rescue her from the fall. This flying hero is called Superman. This is John.

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Okay, thank you to everybody who listened to the Massive Action Radio Show this week. We'll be back in, 2 weeks from now. Stick around for that. I think, is that going to be the Halloween show? I think that's the Halloween show. In the meantime, we got Blastwork coming up next. And this was Mars. Until next time.

0: 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We have been expecting you.
1: The following hour of programming may not be suitable for all audiences, since it may contain material which may be perceived as objectionable. Parental discretion is advised. 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
2: Church burnings and all these things are, of course, a thing that I support 100%, and it should have been done much more and will be done much more in the future. We have to remove every trace from what Christianity and the Semitic roots have to offer this world. Satanism is freedom for the individual to grow, to become the Superman. Every man who's born to be king becomes king. Every man who's born to be a slave doesn't know Satan. My only goal is to procreate Satan. The main goal in all would have to be able to remove the word Satan from every man's tongue and just become it.

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Hated Yes. Davis. 90.3 FM. Thanks to Mars for the last couple of hours of programming. I am the Blasphemer. This is Raise the Dead. I apologize again for my absence for a few shows recently. But, you know, I was on vacation. Up camping. And fishing up in the Tahoe National Forest. And up at Steel Canyon in Lake Berryessa. On my return for last week's show, I had some calls and complaints. But you know, I have a life. Not much of a life, but I have one. Tonight, we're going to start out the show. Premiering a track from the new Horizon Ablaze album, Leave It Host. My friend Andre was kind enough to send me the new album. So I picked my favorite track. This is Teed. KDDS. 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

KDVS. Davis. 90.3 FM. You are listening to Raise the Dead. And I am the Blasphemer. That was little Yardskut. Yardskut. I can barely speak English. Give me a break. Klangbunnen from Helvetta. Their latest single. We had some Sulfur with the title track of Cursed Madness. Asagrum off Veil of Death Rapture. We heard, I don't speak Dutch either, Day Ones and Lopman Young. We had a little Valdor Med Veil y Horizonten off Raven God Amongst Us. And of course, we open the show up with Horizon Ablaze off their new album, Leave It Host. We heard the track Teed. Thank you again, Andre, for sending that over to me to play. And of course, Andre, if you don't know, is in a bunch of bands that I play a ton, including, of course, Pantheon Eye, one-time member of 1349. I can go on and on. But yeah, Horizon Ablaze. Highly recommend you check out the rest of that album. And of course, their previous albums. We're going to go with a little Bifrost. KDVS. Davis. 90.3 FM.

0: it is written, the inhabitants of the earth have been made drunk with her blood. And I saw her sit upon a hairy beast, and she held forth a golden chalice full of the filthiness of her fornications. And upon her forehead was written, behold, I am the great mother of harlots and all abominations of the earth.
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Satan wants you to know that the following hour of programming may not be suitable for all audiences, since it may contain material which may be perceived as objectionable. 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

Katie, yes. Davis. 90.3 FM. I am the Blossomer, and you are listening to Raise the Dead. That was some, I don't know how, Dead Cold December, off Through Thick Fog Till Death. Kind of brought that one out because somehow in October we went through a spell of 100 degree weather. So I'm looking forward to December. Cold Blood recently put out a single. Ian Tannen's Void. We had some Galskog off Erotic Funeral. I Am Sin. And that set started out with some Bifrost. All Gods Are Gone from the Album of Death. Once again, thanks Andre for sending me the New Horizon Ablaze album and let me play a track on my show. I think we're going to go with a little Sangha metal now. I know it's a track I've played a million times on the show, but I kind of want to hear it now in the studio, just blaring. So here's some Galar, KDBS, Davis, 90.3 FM.

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Davis. 90.3 FM. You are listening to Raise the Dead. I am the Blasphemer. Now some nun slaughter. Raid the convent. Go. We had some Haydens featuring two of my surrogate sons, Tor and Frederick, doing Possessed. We had some Vride doing Alarm off of Milorg. And Galar off to Imbar brought us Grammar. I should mention Beheret is finally coming to California decades later. The Spirit's also on that bill. It's a little pricey, but you know. Beheret. I know there's some other things coming up, but I'm in deep and I'm just trying to finish the show. I think we're going with Little Dudes ones. KDBS. Davis. 90.

a little orderly with the title track from their album, Destroyers. We had some and a bunch of stuff in Ukrainian I can't pronounce. Nordjevlinski got trouble. Dude Swin started that set in Lud of Dick Finney's. I'm gonna leave you some Sortilegia. Stay tuned for On the Sly. I'll be back next week. And I promised you a better job then. KDBS. Davis. 9.

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You are listening to KDVS Davis 90.3 FM, and this is On the Sly with DJ Bentley. Now, the following hour of KDVS programming may not be suitable for all audiences, as it may contain material which may be perceived as objectionable. Parental discretion is advised. The views contained in this hour may not reflect the views of KDVS, KDVS sponsors, or the University of California. Hi guys. So it's been 2 weeks since my last show, my first show. And I bet you all really incredibly deeply missed me. Okay, I say that. I'm not sure how many people are like listening to like college radio at like 2 a.m. It's like I legitimately like I don't know. I have no idea. So I don't know, like, am I, like, talking into the void? Are there, like, actually people who are listening to me doing all this? I don't know. Which I guess is part of the excitement, I suppose. But yeah, so today, I guess I have a vague sort of theme planned. And, okay, I say vague sort of theme. This is probably, like, the most structured theme that this show will ever have. We'll see what happens in the coming weeks. But yeah, so today we're kind of going like for jazz influence, maybe like brushed shoulders with jazz once and now looks for her in every room, like sort of vibe. Like, I don't know. Jazz and sort of jazz is the vibe for tonight. This morning, I never know what to call it. To me, just a glimpse into how Friday-pilled my mind is. To me, this is just an extension of Friday. Guys, I don't know what I'm saying. But yeah, a lot of jazz lined up for you all. Excuse me, sorry. Yeah, there's some stuff that is very near and dear to me that I have liked for years, and some stuff that I have had the opportunity to discover recently, and I'm excited about all of it, and I hope you are too. But yeah, with that being said, I think I am just going to get into it. But yeah, thank you for listening.

Welcome back, everybody. What you just heard was Ice Dance by David Okapinti. Okapinti. And then before that was Mine by Buddy DeFranco. Guys, I really mess with Gershwin. That was from the Gershwin songbook. And that was Buddy DeFranco playing Mine. And then very first song you heard was Dream Clock by Weather Report from their album Forecast Tomorrow. Okay, I feel like, I don't know. Guys, I botched that one. Shh. You didn't hear anything. Okay, but yeah, I have more stuff lined up, but I guess I wanted to talk about something. It's because, again, our station KDBS, has been around for a while. And sometimes when I'm sitting here, I wonder, it's like, I don't know, like, how many hands have touched the things I've touched? And how often, probably, like, I don't know, not to, like, slag off KDBS. This is just what happens with semi-public facilities. But guys, I sat down in the chair. Every now and then I'll like wheel around and I'll catch like a pervasive cheese odor. And it's a little frightening. I'm not going to lie to you. Cause it's like, where is it coming from? Is it like the chair? Like, is the chair encrusted with farts? Or is it like, I don't know, like something strange from an unforeseen like source? But I guess we really shouldn't dwell on those kinds of things. It will lead our minds to ruin. Okay, I don't know why I'm like talking like that. But yeah, we're going to try not to think about the cheese. And we're going to enjoy ourselves, cuz that's what this is all about. Cuz it's fun up here. And cheese aside. But yeah, I'm going to get back into it. And thank you for bearing with me. Thank you for holding out through my dialogues. And let's hope and pray that I don't get so tired that I start seeing shapes in the corners of my eyes tonight. But yeah, thank you for listening.

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0: Do you know about the burrowing owl? Well, it's a species of owl that lives in underground dugouts or holes in California. Recently, because of development on owl habitat, their livelihoods are threatened. If you want to learn more about the issue, visit Burrowing Owl Preservation Society's Facebook page.
1: Hello again, everybody. All right, we are back. And what you just heard before our lovely messages was, by Bill Banfield's Jazz Urbane, from his album, Hey Holla When You Hear Me. I don't know, I like that one. And I like, I don't know, you hear like a whisper of like vocals, but it's like

quite has the energy levels of a second grader after recess, which is me. Guys, there's this like shaker rattle. I don't know if you could hear, but like, guys, it's been fun with the shaker. There's other stuff too. There's like bells, there's cymbals. I don't know. Very, very dangerous. I'm like scared I'm gonna like shake the shaker too hard and it's gonna break something. But I have to believe that that won't happen because I'm a grown adult and I am better than that. And yeah. Guys, I had stuff planned for what I was going to say right now, but it seems that all my rattle shaking has shaken it from my mind, which is okay, which is fine, because we can adapt and we can overcome, because, I don't know, I was going to call myself an alpha wolf, but I really can't be doing that on, like, radio. Like, that's awful. Like, I don't know. Like, what would we think if I, like, changed my DJ name to, like, DJ Alpha Wolf? Would that be, like, cool? Or would it be, like, really, really bad? I don't know. Feel free to mull it over. If you have an opinion, if you like DJ Alpha Wolf, if you don't like DJ Alpha Wolf, if you prefer DJ Bentley, you can always call in and let me know at 530-752-2777. But yeah, I think I'm gonna continue with the music. But thank you all for sticking around on this lovely evening. Oh my god. Yeah, I remember now. I was gonna say it's been really cool out lately, which is really nice because it's been so stinking hot here in Davis. I don't know, and like it does cool down at night here, but like I don't know, at least like in my apartment, like we open the windows every night and during the summer, like it would cool down a lot. But for some reason, the past like 2 weeks, like we leave our windows open, it's nice and cool outside and none of the cool air decides to come into our home for some reason. And you go out into the living room and it's like sweltering, like, I don't know. But today it changed. Today it was nice and refreshing and breezy when I was leaving home. To come here, which is its own story, but I will do that after our next block of music, which I said I would get to, and I'm actually going to get to it now. Thank you all for listening to KDVS.

coming out tonight. We got one more song for you. Before we get to that last song, I want to introduce the band straight from the land. What land? Cleveland. Where are you at? You're at the Bop Stop. It's getting hot, and you want to make sure that this is not the last stop that you make here. Come back. They have plenty of shows. Some of these people play here all the time. You're like, damn, that guy plays. You can come back and see him. So if this is your first time, raise your hand if it's your first time here. Yeah, yeah. All right, if I never see you here again, I will hunt you down. No, I'm kidding. Okay, so let's introduce them from the back to front. These people are really, really great. I love these musicians. That's why I hired them. Some of them I've only met for a couple of times, but let's just get to introduce them. Far right, we have Jacoby Henry on trumpet. The best part of waking up is Garrett Folger in your band. If you need a drink, you better chase one with J.D. Chason on trumpet. Lead trumpet. You hear a swinging cat, you say, hey man, it's Tommy Lehman on trumpet. Skibbity boop boop boop boop wee boop boop boop. No, I'm kidding. Okay, this is gonna keep going. You might want more of her. It's Amber Forer on bass trombone. I can't, what is it? It's some sort of Slavic name. Lord Resistance.

Everybody. Hi, everybody. I don't know why I did that. You are listening to KDVS Davis 90.3 FM. And this is On the Sly with DJ Bentley. And of course, the following hour of KDVS programming may not be suitable for all audiences as it may contain material which may be perceived as objectionable. Parental discretion is advised. The views contained in this hour may not reflect the views of KDVS, KDVS sponsors, or the University of California. All right. And then the music that you heard was Multiversal by Stephen Philip Harvey. And this was live at the Bop Stop. And then before that, if you remember the minuscule hiccup I made, that was the start of Band Intro Blues off of the same album. But that was like a cute way, like very cute, very fun way of like introducing like the band, which is very lovely, which was not what I had anticipated. But like, I don't know, he's like a charismatic guy, like lovely dude. Like, lovely bits, lovely jokes. Stephen Philip Harvey, I believe he composed and conducted all the pieces on this album. And I'm pretty sure this album is, like, comic book hero inspired, which is fun. Yeah, but then before that, you heard In a Silent Way by Joe Zawinul off of his album Zawinul. And then prior to that was Travert by Miles Davis. Yeah, how are we feeling? It's a crisp 3 a.m. now. Listen, I need to start taking naps before these because I think I start cycling in between, like, again, like toddler with like a rattle and like, I don't know, like shuffling corpse. Like, guys, I say like a lot. Hashtag California. Hashtag I don't know. But yeah, I was gonna take a nap. But today, yesterday, Friday, was pretty exciting. And not for any, like, actual, like, cool people reasons. It was because Knights of Guinevere Episode 2 and the first three episodes of Avatar 7 Havens came out. And so I was pretty jazzed about that, pun intended. But yeah, so there was that. I did have classwork, hashtag university student. And then I don't know, guys, there was a whole kerfuffle because, okay, this is only my second show ever, which means that 2 weeks ago was my first show ever. And so in those 2 weeks, I have consistently been like, oh my god, like, I need to remember to, like, save the audio for my first show, because maybe I'll want to look back on that, like, in the future. And I just kept forgetting until tonight. I got to the station at, like, 10:30, because I am a carless chud. And then I was like, oh my god, like, I need to record this before the recording disappears, because after 2 weeks, they get deleted. And I was like, okay, there's no Wi-Fi down in the station, and I spent like half an hour trying to fuss on one of the computers here, but it didn't work. And okay, I will say this, maybe it's good it didn't work, wink wink, because I think technically you're not supposed to download radio broadcasts, which you all can do as you please, but I will say that. So it didn't happen, it didn't end up happening, but I was fussing with GitHub. I don't know. GitHub was involved. Python 3.15 was involved. The command prompt window was involved, and all of it was for nothing. I managed to get everything working after like an hour and a half of sitting outside in the cold, because again, our station is underground, and the Wi-Fi barely reaches. So I'm freezing out there. I probably look
a little suspicious. There's like people coming out from our bowling alley, and I'm like, guys, like, okay, like again, command terminal open. It's like, guys, I'm like trying to download stuff. Like, this is nothing to be concerned about. And I managed to actually successfully install all the things I needed to begin the installation. And then it was the universe telling me not to do it, because it is not allowed. It didn't work. It's fine, guys. It's fine. These shows will live on in our memories, and maybe that's all that matters. I was gonna say, I hope that I live on in your memories, but I worry that those memories mostly consist of all of the kerfuffles I have made on the air, and all the kerfuffles that I like to share during my air breaks, I need to brainstorm some better conversation ideas. If you have any ideas, feel free to call into the studio at 530-752-2777. Give me something to talk about other than this week's latest fumble, if you would like, or not, because I am also content to talk to myself up here. It's quite enriching. I think that is more than enough from me, and I am going to get us started with some music again. Thank you all for listening to KDVS.

when the renovations are complete. It's not a bird on a plane or anything.

0: And welcome back, everybody. What you just heard was Terra by Jordy Greep from his album The New Sound. Before that was Song of Happiness by Kokomiya. And prior to that was Kiss Me Quick by Steve Yeager. Oh my, I forgot I played four songs in that block. Before that was Clouds by Cannonball Adderley from his album Cannonball's Bossa Nova. Awesome. Guys, okay. I don't know. I think there are probably other tracks from the New Sound that would have been better for our theme of like jazz. I don't know. It's like, it's all kind of jazz. I feel like jazz has a lot of overlap, a lot of other genres. I'm not going to lie. Half of that album, I'm like too scared to try and play on air because I don't know if it's allowed, but that's probably my favorite track from that album. I actually saw him live last Saturday. It was at the Castro Theater in San Francisco, and it was really lovely, except like it was lovely. His playing was lovely. The band's playing was lovely. It was beautiful. The only thing is that is probably the loudest show I have ever been to, and I don't think it was like anyone's like issue. I don't think it was an issue with like people setting up the sound or anything. I've heard that it's just the theater itself was perhaps not designed for such acoustic phenomenons as the likes of Mr. Greep. But yeah, lots of fond memories. I went with my roommate, and there was like a gaggle of there was like a group of like high schoolers behind us. They kept saying really funny stuff. Like, I don't know. The show started late, and one of them was like, "Oh my god! Like, what if like the curtains rise and there's like just a big like animatronic and it's Five Nights at Greep's?" And me and my roommate looked at each other. We were like, "Oh my god! We really can't. We can't laugh." Like. It's really funny though. Five Nights at Greep's. It's on being in here is kind of like Five Nights at Freddy's, except like not like Five Nights at Freddy's because there's no animatronics. But I don't know, it's like kind of like FNAF 3, I suppose. With like playing like all the audio cues. But then again, like saying it's like FNAF 3 implies like that like I'm going to burn the place down, which I'm not going to do. I want to make that very clear. This is not FNAF 3. Sorry, I'm just thinking about FNAF. It's Halloween, guys. It's Halloween. Yeah, I don't know. I'm going to play some messages for you all, and then we will get back into the music. But yeah, thank you all for sticking around. I appreciate it, and I hope you're having a wonderful night and that you are awake because you truly want to be. Right now. Yeah.
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Hello, hi, welcome back. What you just heard was Exposure by Black Nile, and then before that was Road Rhythm by Cassiopeia, and then before that was Chinese Butterfly by Chicoria et al., the Chicoria and Steve Gadd Band, excuse me. Lots of fun stuff. I did not know about Cassiopeia. Am I a LARPer, guys? I don't know, but I mess with them. What to say? Guys, we're coming up on 4 a.m. It's been about 2 hours. 2 hours of this. I don't know, guys. I'm fried. I really should have taken a nap. Before this, guys, I'm excited for the music coming up, and I'm excited for what it means afterwards. I'm gonna go home, I'm gonna drink a mango smoothie, and then I'm gonna knock out, and I'm probably gonna wake up at, like, a horrific hour of the day. But yeah, I hope anyone and everyone who's listening right now is feeling joyous, having a lovely time. I hope you're sitting down, as I am right now. We're, like, sitting together, which is, like, really beautiful. I don't know. I say like a lot, and I think it is to an annoying degree, but at the same time, like, the linguistics major in me is like cutting back on your likes is the result of linguistic, like, prescriptivism. So I don't know, guys. Like it up. If you would like. See, that's really beautiful. I think I get into too many online arguments with people over their snottiness over grammar. I think guys, say what you want. And as long as other people understand you and you aren't hurting them, then, like, who cares, right? And, like, language is beautiful and ever-evolving, and you can't stop it from changing. And in that, I think it's kind of like music. I don't know. I feel like language and music are, like, kind of, like, the two, like, most human things we have as humans. I don't know. It's interesting. And I actually know people who are, like, studying, like, how, like, music and language are like, related. Interesting stuff. Cool stuff. There's a lot of cool stuff happening in all sorts of fields. I am only really privy to some of the linguistics stuff. I'm not just studying linguistics. I'm studying statistics. For any of you STEM elitists out there, I am not a one-trick pony, but there's nothing wrong with that. I love linguistics. Linguistics is my one true love, and statistics is, I don't know. I was going to make a comparison. I've been watching a lot of Empresses in the Palace lately, which is a Chinese, court drama. I don't know if it's called a court drama. It's, like, all the courtesans in the rear palace, and they're getting up to, like, some, like, really, like, Looney Tunes shenanigans, honestly, and a lot of horrific stuff, a lot of incredibly intricate plans. Yeah, and I was gonna say this show is intricately planned. It is not, as you have probably felt, and that's okay. That's okay. That's what we love. That's what we love about On the Sly. But yeah, I think that is enough from me for now. I'm going to start playing some more music for you all, and I hope you enjoy. Yeah.

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9: Hello, everybody. Welcome back. What you just heard before our lovely messages was Effet Papillon by Gabriel Genest off of his album As It Is. Before that was The Train Is Leaving the Station by Actual, and that's off of their album Dimensionality. And then prior to that, we had Go Fish by Joshua Banks from his album Parasayo. A lot of really fun stuff. I actually censored that album for our station, I think months ago. Because we go through like a one quarter training process before we're allowed to go on air. And this, I'm going to admit, folks, it's taken me a few attempts to get here. I don't know. It's a pretty big time commitment getting in all those volunteer hours, but it is fun and it kind of forces you to explore everything, which has been really nice, and I think it kind of forces you to get more comfortable. But yeah, I'm glad to be here now, and I'm very glad to be with you all. Thank you all for listening. Yeah, I have some more stuff lined up. I'm excited. We're coming up on some of the stuff that I'm particularly excited about, although that's not to say that I haven't been excited about the other picks tonight. But yeah, I think I'm going to get back into the music, and thank you for sticking around.

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1: 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That's January, April, July, and late September. You will be fully trained over 6 to 8 weeks, then complete volunteer hours, spend some time in studio, and take a written test. After that, you can apply for a show for the next quarter. Being a DJ on the radio changed my life. Maybe it will change yours, too.
2: Hello. Hello, everybody. Hello. Hello, KDVS Nation. What you just heard before our lovely messages was Ninipa by Oliver Mutukudzi. That is spelled M-T-U-K-U-D-Z-I. And that is from his album Nava. I really like that song. It's like it's very cheerful and very sunny. And I know you all cannot see the album cover, but he looks absolutely like cheerful and radiant on that thing too, which is really wonderful. And then before that, we had Gafiera by Jazzanova from their album Of All the Things. And prior to that, we had Flutter by Bonobo. I really like Flutter as well. I think it's very tinkly. Oh my god. Before that, we had That's Just It by Wendy Carlos. That, I can't believe I almost forgot to read that one off. Guys, I love Wendy Carlos. And this was from her album Beauty in the Beast, where she's kind of like exploring like new scales. She actually invented multiple scales. She was an early pioneer of like the synthesizer, like the Moog synthesizer. You may know her from like Switched on Bach. She also made the soundtracks for A Clockwork Orange and Tron, and was it The Shining? There other stuff I'm forgetting, but yeah, many, many accolades under her belt and really lovely music to boot. I think for That's Just It, she's playing around with something she called the harmonic scale, which I think, based on the description she gives on the back of the record, is distinct from like the other harmonic scale. But yeah, some of the other scales she invented, I believe, are the alpha, beta, and gamma scales, which she toys around with on some of the other tracks on the album. Those tracks were not as jazzy as the one that I played, hence why they were not played tonight. But if that's something that interests you, feel free to go check it out. I think it's wonderful, and I think the rest of her work is really wonderful as well. Definitely give Switched on Bach a listen if that interests you and if you would like. But yeah, I think I don't have much more to say for this break, so I'm going to get us back into the music. As always, if there's anything you would like to say, any complaints, questions, requests, feel free to call our studio line, which is 530-752-2777. And as always, thank you for listening to KDVS.

Look out now. This is the Diz. Dizzy Gillespie, that is. And let me give you some information. 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Look out! Ow! This is the Diz.

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3: Hello, welcome back, everybody. I didn't know. Okay, there's a lot I still don't know about the things that this station has and has seen. I was not aware of the Dizzy Gillespie. I don't know what to call it. Like reading off our beautiful station ID, KDVS Davis. That's awesome. That's awesome. Who else is in here? I know we have Bill Nye. I know there's others. And I know last week when I played something by Jonathan Siegel, and then I found that Jonathan Siegel also had a recording of him reading off our station ID. Small world, guys. Small world. But anyways, so the music that you heard was Esta Tarde Vi Llover. By the Latin Jazz Youth Ensemble of San Francisco, and this is from their album Con Mis Manos. I don't know. I love an orchestra. I love an ensemble. I love a youth ensemble. I don't know. I think like, I'm like a like. Okay, obviously this isn't classical music, or okay, that feels reductive to say, but. Like, we're not strictly talking about classical music, but while we're on the topic of orchestras, I feel like classical music, I don't know, it gets, like, a bad, like, stuffy sort of rep. And so I always think it's really beautiful when, like, younger people, or I say younger people, people my age are, like, interested in classical. Because I think there's a lot of interesting stuff there. There's a lot to be gained. There's a lot of beautiful things to be gained. But yeah, anyways, before that was Succotash by Herbie Hancock. Really peak, really peak. Herbie Hancock in general is really peak. So if you want more where that came from and where a lot of jazz came from, go check his work out. And then before that, we had Atchafalaya by Snarky Puppy. And that's from their album Silva. And I believe... that album was performed with the Metropole Orchestra, again with the orchestra. I love an orchestra. I think they also had like Moog synthesizers as a part of that live performance, which is super fun. I love a Moog. How are we feeling? It's 5 a.m. It's 5 a.m. We're coming up on our last hour. Of the show On the Sly with DJ Bentley, which is me, by the way. And yeah, I think I'm excited about the rest of the show. And I think I'm going to get back into the music now, but thank you all for sticking around. Thank you all for listening to KDVS Davis.

Welcome back, everybody. What you just heard was Antrim by Jessica Williams from her album Portraits. And before that, you heard the Channel One Suite by the Cinematic Orchestra as remixed by Tom Tyler. And that was released on their Remixes from 98 to 2000 album. Guys, I really love Jessica Williams. That whole album, the whole Portraits album, I believe, like, you might have heard her talking at the start of that track. That's because it's like a live recording or a recording of a live performance where she, like, off rip. I think most of her music is done this way. She improvised it. And this album, Portraits, was specifically based on loved ones in her life. And so she literally improvised, like, entire, like, beautiful pieces about them and, like, tried to convey their essences, as she said on the sleeve. I don't know, she's such a talented pianist. I don't know, super cool. She has, like, a lot of, like, stuff, like, I don't know, I don't want to say, like, what you would expect from a jazz pianist, because what does that mean? But, like, I guess, like, more like you hear jazz piano, you're like, oh yeah, like that sort of thing, which is, like, very lovely, by the way. Like, shout out to jazz pianists. As someone who plays piano, it's like, I don't know, I can't comprehend a lot of things, but she has a lot of stuff like that. She's also dabbled in, like, electronic stuff. She's, like, played, like, synthesizers and, like, digital keyboards. And then also just generally, she's experimented a lot with the piano. I actually discovered her recently. There was an album of hers that was released on Bandcamp posthumously, of like gathering works that I believe it was never published before. It's called Blue Abstractions on Bandcamp. And if I'm remembering correctly, I think what she did was she placed, like, various objects on, like, the strings of the piano to kind of, like, create, like a very different sort of sound than you would expect. And it's so interesting. So if that's something that intrigues you, I would suggest checking that out. But yeah, so if you'd like, Blue Abstractions on Bandcamp, by Jessica Williams. I think, I don't know, one of the things that upsetting isn't the right word, but a lot of her work is not available online. Like, Blue Abstractions, I believe, is exclusively available on Bandcamp. And she does have some of her stuff up on streaming services, but, like, a lot of her work is not on the internet. Like, I tried looking at YouTube. And maybe I just wasn't doing a good enough search, because Jessica Williams isn't exactly, like, the rarest name. And so, like, I'd look up Jessica Williams blank and nothing would come up. But then, like, I'd look up, like, her album names and, like, the song names, and nothing would come up either. And so I was super excited to find that here in the KDBS collection, we actually had, like, I think, like, most of the stuff I found here at KDBS was stuff that wasn't online for Jessica Williams. And so that was super exciting. Antrim was super exciting. I think it's really lovely. She's, like, super, like, technically talented at playing the piano. But then it's like, guys, I have to stop. I have to stop glazing Jessica Williams. But that's my goat. That's my goat. Shout out to my goat. I think, man, it's 5:19 as I am saying this. How fast the night has gone. But yeah, I'm going to continue with some more music. And thank you all for listening to KDBS Davis.

And welcome back, everybody. What you just heard was The Late Bloomer by Ji Hee Hyo from her album Flow. And before that was Deep Brooklyn by Russ Spiegel from his album Nitty Gritty. Lots of awesome stuff. Lots of awesome stuff. Guys, it's almost 6 a.m. I am at a loss for words. It's been really great. It's been really awesome. With all of you. It's been really awesome here in the studio. I am surprised. No yawns yet somehow. But I believe they are coming soon. I will be yawning on the way home. But yes, it's the music has kept me awake. Yes, which means it has fulfilled its purpose, and I hope it has fulfilled its purpose for you, whatever that may be, for whatever reasons you may be listening. But yeah, I'm going to continue with our music. We have just a few more picks for you all today. And again, I really appreciate all of your support. We're going to return to the music.

Hello, hello, hello. Welcome back yet again, everybody. What you just heard was Dolphin Dance by the Jazz Jamaica All-Stars, and this is from their album Massive. And then before that was Distant Star by the Heliocentrics, and that was from their album Out There. I don't know, I really like both of those, and especially Dolphin Dance. It really does feel like you're dancing with dolphins. I don't know, it's really joyous and really wonderful. And that is also how I would describe the past, 4 hours. Can you believe it, folks? This has been very joyous and wonderful indeed. And I'm really glad to have been able to share this music with you all. And so as my time with you all is drawing to an end, my name is DJ Bentley, and this has been On the Sly on KDVS Davis. And so I have one more song prepared for you all for On the Sly, and this is Free for All by Dave Holland from his Monterey Suite. And this was released on the album Overtime. But yeah, thank you all for tuning in to On the Sly with DJ Bentley. And yeah, stay tuned for more music and for more awesome DJs to follow.

Well, good morning, ladies and gentlemen. You are tuned to 90.3 FM KDVS in Davis, California. My name is Big Dave. This show is called Buried Alive in the Blues, and I'm here for you every Saturday morning from 6 to 9 a.m., usually. There's a theme of some kind, usually. We're getting a bit of a tardy kickoff this morning, courtesy of some traffic irregularities happening on the causeway this morning. Hope all of that ended up shaking out okay for the folks involved there. But I've got what I think is a pretty interesting one. Just, you know, for those who are fairly recent listeners to this program, I've been doing this for 26 or 7 years now. I don't know. It's been a really dang long time. But every time I think I'm completely out of ideas and that I'm going to run across, that I'm never going to run across another original idea for a program ever again, then suddenly I'm just, you know, who knows where I'm at, seated in the smallest room of my house, most likely. And I go, oh, I know one that I haven't done before. Somebody will just suggest itself to me out of the blue. And I got a good one today. So if I were to give it an official title, I think I would call this Blues with Other Accents. And what it is very specifically blues from country. Well, I don't quite have the language of this right yet. Blues from countries that don't speak English, which is where I started with that. But the vast majority of the lyrics of the stuff that I'm going to play here is, in fact, in English. Blues from countries where English isn't the primary language. Can we do that? Does that seem fair enough? So that's the starting point. And the real reason for the kickoff on this was points of contemplation and that conversation I was having with somebody about Kid Anderson. And if you're a blues fan at all, you've heard of Kid Anderson. Christopher Lund Anderson, who is a transplant from, I'm going to get this wrong now. I think it's Norway. I'm going to double check myself on that. Anyway, but regardless, he's a guy who's a European of extraction. English is not his first language. Great, great blues player, and one of a very large number from that part of the world, by the way, who ended up hooking up with different American blues musicians, including Charlie Musselwhite. He played with Terry Hank for quite a while, and of course has been a leading light of the reinvigorated Rick Astron and the Nightcats, and he's been living in San Jose for years and years now, and has his own home studio called Greaseland, which has been the source of just about every great blues record of the last, I don't know, decade or so. He's got a great ear as a producer. He's a fabulous guitar player, and is a transplant. And English is not his first language, although there's a small hint of an accent left in his voice, but that's about it. Anyway, contemplation of that, plus some things that I have done and some hoops that I have jumped through to get CDs of certain bands imported to the U.S., some of which were made irrelevant by the rise of Spotify, some of which weren't, and some of which I discovered here at KDVS too. So that's it. So blues in other accents I think that'll work. Blues with other accents is good. But anyway, I'm going to start with one of the ones that I actually discovered here and pulled from the KDVS vast physical media library back in the back. This is Dan Klarskov and the Honey Drippers. This is one of the very first ones that I discovered that was distinctly blues with a foreign accent. Dan Klarskov is put it this way, the accent is definitely present. Some of these records, the American accent is almost perfect, and there's some it's just real strong. Dan Klarskov is one where the accent is definitely there. Let's put it that way. Let's see, where do I want to start with this? I'm stalling a little bit because there's a lot of great tracks here and there on this thing, and the accent is definitely present. Let's do this. This is the title track of the record, which is I'm just going to read you his liner notes. There's also some things inside the liner notes, including some highly ill-advised Native American-inspired clothing choices, which he didn't do all of the time, but it was definitely a part of his shtick. But we'll do this. This is the starting this is the song after which the band was named. Dan Klarskov and the Honey Drippers. The first song is the Honey Dripper. Here's what he has to say in the liner notes. He says, in this version of the Honey Dripper, the melody line is a combination of piano riffs, the vocal melody, and horn arrangements from Roosevelt Sykes' version of the tune recorded in the mid-1940s.
The Honey Dripper tells the story of a hardworking bee buzzing about from flower to flower, collecting honey for the queen bee, so do the Honey Dripper. Well, it might be about that on the surface, but you'd have to be someone for whom English is not the first language to not get some of the undertones of this song. Let's just put it that way. So Dan Klarskov and the Honey Drippers, here is the Honey Dripper.

All right, that's our first stop on the tour of Blues with Other Accents. That's Denmark in the house there. That is Dan Klarskov and the Honey Drippers. And they were a band that I first found courtesy of several CDs that that they had sent to KDVS and pulled from our vast physical media library in the background there. Dan Klarskov, Danish, and recorded with a bunch of Danish musicians. There's a strong jazz tradition in that part of the world, and there was a lot of great blues artists that came out of that part of the world as well. Yeah, let me take a short break for some public service announcements. Then I think our next stop is going to be Germany. Coming up next. Stick around.

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1: All right, so this morning's theme, blues with other accents, and I'm having a great deal of fun playing music from folks who's for whom English is not their first language. Occasionally, there's one or two cheaters in here where musicians who for whom English is not their first language backing American blues artists, but there's a comparatively small number. Most of them are from other places and are singing largely in English, although I have some exceptions to that as well that are kind of fun, which I'll get around to in a bit. But right now I'm jumping from Denmark to Germany with a great band that I discovered. I can't even remember where I found these guys. I think it was by somebody like a curated playlist of good jump blues. But I found a couple of German blues bands that I quite like. A lot of these leaning into jump blues and swing stuff because that's, you know, my particular wheelhouse. But let's start with this one. This is from a great band called BB and the Blues Shacks. Some fantastic guitar playing going on here. Here's one what is this album called? This is an album called Blue Avenue, BB and the Blues Shacks, and this is a track called Cool Drinks.

Blues from Deutschland. That right there is Cat Lee King and his cocks with Bouncing Boobs Boogie. You can't make this stuff up, man. All right. So it's from an album called Cocktails, with the space where you're imagining it. It is German blues. That's your taste of Germany thus far. And I got a few more coming from Germany here in a moment. But we'll do Cat Lee King and his Cox. These guys are all they're young. They're maybe by now early 30s. But young guys who are into the jump blues thing, which I really love. Anyway, both of those two are from the album Cocktails. That's Bouncing Boobs Boogie and Farewell Mademoiselle, which makes reference to French girls, but we haven't gotten to the French blues artists yet. Don't worry, it's coming. And before that, a bunch from BB and the Blues Shacks, another really great German blues band. Had from their album Blues is a Stew, had the title track there. From Reservation Blues, had Lay Some Shuffle Down. Two from Businessmen, I Overpaid My Dues and the title track. And then from Blue Avenue, which was the first album of theirs that I discovered, had Shipwrecked, a great little instrumental tune there, Give and Take a Little, and Cool Drinks. And, on we continue. This morning's theme is blues with other accents. And my entire focus today is blues made by people for whom English is not their first language, and they come from countries where English is not the primary language spoken. And I got a whole bunch of stuff. We're jumping all over Europe. We're going to end up in Brazil for a bit. There's a ton of stuff we're going to get to today. But I'll give you the official FCC announcement that you are listening to 90.3 FM KDVS in Davis, California. My name is Big Dave. This show is called Buried Alive in the Blues. And here for you every Saturday morning from 6 to 9, et cetera, et cetera, et cetera. So that being said, we're going to continue on in Germany. I got one more from the Cocktails album and then a couple more from an album called Shootin' Crap. So close, fellas. So close. Anyway. All right. So Cat Lee King and his cocks. Here is Sweet Wine and Pretty Women, things that are universal in any language.

0: you want at home, go out and have some with the boys. Hey!
1: Margaritas.
0: Ooh, I just can't get enough.
1: Margaritas.
0: Ah, that's such wonderful stuff.
1: Margaritas.
0: And I'm so dry things I could die.

0: That's the kid. Kid Anderson, that is. That goes back a ways, man. That album was released in 2003. So, man, 23 years ago. It's hard to believe, but that is true. He recorded that whole thing in Santa Cruz. And this one of the things that cracks me up about this particular record is there's a blurb on the back from Junior Watts, and that's not the funny bit. The funny bit is in the blurb, it misspells his, Kid Anderson's last name. On the record, the released record, damn it. It misspells the name of the own artist. That's just Lowell Fulson must feel his pain. Anyway, all right, so that's a whole bunch of that. Was Stomping with the Kid, I'm Broke, which was a tune that the kid wrote. This whole program is blues with other accents, and yes, the kid is originally from Norway, but developed a real ear for American music and a real ear for American lingo and lyrics too, and has a real touch for it. I really love My Monkey. Up before that, that one was actually sung by Paul Ivey. Sung that one. Let's see. Also had Aquavit Boogie. That was another Anderson original. And Rock a While, another one that the kid wrote. So that was a swerve to Norway via Santa Cruz, I suppose. And then before that, had another set from Cat Lee King and his Cox. That's those guys all from Germany. Had Last Call for Alcohol, Mr. Big Time, Shootin' Crap. Great tune, that one. And Sweet Wine and Pretty Women. Three of them from the album Shooting Crap and one from Cocktails. All right, let's see. I got to do a short public service announcement break, and then I think I'm going to go. What is the plan next? Where am I going next from here? France. We're heading to France after this. This morning's program is all blues with other accents, the great blues music that can be had and found from those for whom English is not their first language. All right, on to France we go after this. Stick around.
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2: Welcome to another edition of Wash or No Wash. 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Sammy, say hello.
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2: Okay, he's walking by the sink. 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No, he turns back, and there's the soap and water. Sammy, you guessed wrong. 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
0: All right, on our tour of, we'll call it a tour. Our tour of places where there are blues with other accents, we turn next to France. And we have Bernard Selim. Bernard Selim and the Boys from the Hood. That's Boys with a Z. You know, you wouldn't think, would you, that it would be physically possible to have the blues in southern France? But apparently, these guys have pulled it off. Bernard Selim and the Boys from the Hood. They are from. Come on, brain! It's early in the morning, but it's not that early in the morning. Southern France, and the name of the city is Toulouse. I knew it was there somewhere. Southern France, these guys are from Toulouse. They're a great jump and swing blues band. West Coast swing and rhythm and blues français. I'm not even going to try and do French. I won't do it. But anyway, the sound of the band is great. I got a whole set of stuff from them. Let's go. Let's see. We'll do... I got so much fun stuff to choose from here. All right, we'll go to the album called Feeling So Fine, and we'll do one from Bernard Selim and the Boys from the Hood called Midnight Hour.

hot as Sunday Funday. I partied and I played. Good friends, food and wine. Man, I was feeling fine. Yeah, was out of sight. Now it's time to say goodnight.

Tuesday, Wednesday, Thursday, I guess they're all okay. But every Monday morning feels like a cliche. Friday is a good day, the weekend's on the way.

met a girl so fair. Late last Sunday night, she whispered in my ear, "Let's get out of sight." Went back to my place, and things were getting hot. She said, "Tomorrow's Monday. I've

A band that's really got a great lope to them. Southern France, as I said. That's Bernard Selim and the Boys from the Hood, which just is interesting for a whole bunch of reasons. But the latest batch of good fun blues with another accent. That's all. At last, it was all Bernard Selim and the Boys from the Hood from their album Barnyard Boogie. Had Broke and Lonely, which is that last one. Everything Will Be All Right, and the title track. And then before that, from Feeling So Fine, I Hate Monday. Great tune there. That's the lyrics on that one are fabulous. You're Gonna Want Me, which is a cover of a classic tune, and Midnight Hour before that, both of those cover tracks. All right, so we're just shy of the top of the hour. I should remind you that you're listening to 90.3 FM KDVS in Davis, California. My name is Big Dave. The show is called Buried Alive in the Blues, here for you every Saturday morning, nearly, from 6 to 9 a.m. I want to say a big hi to my friend Bob, who just called up. Bob was has guest hosted the program with me in the past, and is a good friend, good guitar player, and a good guy. So, Bob, glad to hear from you, man. Glad you're out there. Also had another call in that last hour from someone that I had not yet gotten a chance to talk to, a guy named Dave. I love it when folks sort of check in, and I get to know that I'm not just, you know, screaming into the void about nerdy blues stuff here. Anyway. So this morning's theme, as previously mentioned, is blues with other accents, and the fun of it, for me at least, is I've imported a number of CDs, I've found a bunch of artists from other places, and so a whole compilation. I'm not even going to get to all the stuff that I even brought down here with me, let alone the stuff that's in our own library, but maybe this is going to be a two-parter. Anyhow, that's the theme for this morning. This next one is the one that I mentioned earlier on, is a little bit of a cheat, I will admit this. Because I can't find, or at least so far I've not successfully been able to find, any release done just by them. The band's name is the Red Wagons, and they are known as the premier jump, blues, and swing band of Italy. And the recording that I have from them, that I found of them, is a direct result of my obsession with the guitar playing of Junior Watson, came from what was then only available as an import, and it was Junior Watson and the Red Wagons at the Torre Alfina Blues Festival 2007. And it starts with an opening track that is just the Red Wagons, and then they bring Junior on, and he plays with them from there. And I'm not going to do it in chronological order. I'm going to jump around a little bit for reasons that will become obvious in a bit. But this album was, in fact, eventually re-released in the U.S. With that opening track from the Red Wagons lopped off, and it was just called Junior Watson Live from Outer Space. It is not, in fact, outer space. It is Italy, which has some things philosophically in common with outer space. I'll give it that much. But is a different critter altogether. So they're such a great band, and I love Junior Watson, which is a well-known fact at this point. So I think I'm just gonna go ahead and allow for some Junior Watson singing here, because he's the only one that sings on this. This is not with an foreign accent. This is Junior Watson singing. But the band, the Red Wagons, are really good, and the songs on this are really fun. And there's a great segue to the next band, which I won't tell you about just yet. I'm just gonna play you the music. So we're gonna go with that. So, not from Blues from Outer Space, although that's the way this was originally released. Here is from the Torre Alfina Blues Festival 07, Junior Watson and the Red Wagons in, by the way, the ugliest CD sleeve I think I've ever seen on a professionally released recording. This thing is hideous. The American release looks way better, but is missing the track that I'm going to start with. This is just the Red Wagons doing a song called Blue Light Boogie.

0: Grazie a tutti.
1: You ready?
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1: One, two. I one, two, three.

0: thank you so much. How about this piano player right here, Marco, my friend? Here's one I discovered about a few months back. A record collector gave me seven CDs of his rare record. I could never afford one of these records, let alone seven full CDs of this stuff. This particular song done by Lefty Bates cost about $350 if you could find the 45. And this song just captured my heart because it's weird and I'm weird. That's all I can tell you. It's called Chicago Cha-Cha.
1: Yeah, man.

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Oh, man.

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And right now, we're going to just change the mood for a second and do one called The Girl with Emphysema.

0: Oh, you know, sometimes you feel like a nut.
1: There you go. That is the great Junior Watson with a fabulous Italian blues band called the Red Wagons. All of those from the Torre Alfina Blues Festival 2007. That is, as it's credited in the liner notes here, The Girl of Ipanema, which is close, but not right. Certainly All, Chicago Cha-Cha, The Pleasure is All Mine, and The Blue Light Boogie, which is just The Red Wagons, without Junior Watson on it. And that is a track that does not appear on the U.S. released version of that album, which is called Live from Outer Space, credited to Junior Watson. I got to take a short break for some public service announcements, and then the transition that I pulled that for by ending with The Girl with Emphysema there, that is, of course, a song that was a tune originally written with Portuguese lyrics and was written in Brazil, which brings me neatly to the next entry in our Blues with Other Accents series. We're headed to Brazil up next. I'll tell you all about a great player, well, some brothers, actually, from Brazil and their music in just a minute. Stick around.
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1: All right, so next up, as previously mentioned, a group from Brazil. And this morning, I'm doing all of Blues with Other Accents, some music made by and with the exception of Junior Watson, sung by folks with other accents, but who are loving and playing blues music. And we move to Brazil next. And the guys that I'm going to mention are the Prado brothers. We got Igor Prado, who's the guitar player, and Yuri Prado, who's a drummer. They've played together in a number of things. Igor has a couple of his own solo records, most of which Yuri appears on. And their music together is great. As a matter of fact, they had one that they released just last year. I want to say it was last year. Anyway, it's called Destined Souls 25th Career Anniversary, which is some new material from the brothers. They have some great playing on there, and it's a mixture of English and Portuguese lyrics, which is a lot of fun, too. There's some covers of some things. There's some original stuff. There's also one. This isn't strictly speaking blues, but I included it because they're clearly having such a great time. It's called Santanismo, which is a medley of a bunch of Santana songs with a little bit of vocals here and there, but it's mostly some of Igor quoting Carlos Santana's solos and some of him just soaring off in a Santana-esque style, but in his own unique way. One of the cool things about Igor Prado's guitar playing, by the way, is that he is a left-handed guitar player. And as a matter of fact, I've been working on putting together a set list for a future program of just guitar players who do this. But it is he is a left-handed guitar player that plays the guitar strung as if it were for a right-hander. So what I mean by that is right-handed guitar players play with the neck of the guitar in their left hands, and they pluck the strings with their right hands. So normal right-handed plays with a pick or fingers in the right hand, and the left hand is on the neck. And the way the strings are set up is that the bass string, the lowest tone string, is closest to the ceiling, and the high-pitched strings are closest to the floor. So that's the standard setup. Well, a left-handed guitar player is that whole thing only mirror imaged, at least the, quote, correct, unquote, way to do that. So that would be picking or strumming with the left hand, strings on the neck in the right hand, but still with the bass string towards the ceiling and the treble strings towards the floor. There's a number of guitar players that learned just by taking right-handed guitars and turning them over. So that puts the bass strings closest to the floor and the treble strings closest to the ceiling. Igor Prado is one of those. Albert King famously was another, although he used his own special tuning. Otis Rush was in standard tuning but did the same thing. Lefty Diz did it. Coco Montoya does it. There's a number of others. L.A. Jones does it. Anyway, the list goes on and on and on and on and on. And I have a whole set of just those guys set aside, but Igor Prado does it. Anyway, so I'm going to go to I'm going to play a few from the most recent release from the Prado Brothers, which is the one, as I mentioned, from just a couple years ago. That includes Santanismo, and then I'm going to go back to some of their older stuff, and then, if time permits, I might even play some of their collaboration with Linwood Slim, great L.A. area harmonica player and singer. We're going to start here with, I'm probably going to get the official title of this a bit wrong, but we're going to try it anyway. Your Love Que Vive Namoral. Close enough. The Prado Brothers.

There you have Jacob Jump from the Prado Blues Band, also from that same set. Had more stuff from the Prado Brothers, great musicians. Had Prado's Mood up before that, both of those off of the album Custom High Fidelity. And then four from the Prado Brothers, or three rather, from the Prado Brothers Band, which not to be confused with the Prado Blues Band. The Prado Brothers Band is sort of bringing in sort of funk and rock and R&B influences. Had Santanismo, Can't You See What You're Doing to Me and Your Love, Que Vive Na Moral, I'm guessing. All from Destined Soul's 25th career anniversary. All right, that runs me out of time. I got time for just one more. This one, I'm going to have to save the story for another day because there's not enough time to tell it. But this comes from a CD that I imported from Japan of a band called Monster, who I found via a video posted on a niche blues harmonica forum way back. They're a great blues rock band with a heavy on the accent, but I'm going to play an instrumental. This one is written by harmonica player Taro Senga and is a neat up-tempo blues instrumental called The Grip. Stick around for the Saturday Morning Folk Show, which kicks off in mere moments. Thank you so much for listening, and I'll see y'all next week.

All right, friends, welcome in. It is Saturday morning, 9 o'clock. How y'all doing out there in Radioland? It's time for another edition here of the Folk Show, Saturday Morning Folk Show. Gonna be with the guys from 9 to noon. My name is Stargazer. I'll be in here for the guys. Summoned once again. Always glad to do it from time to time. I'm in for the Prophet, Chickpea, and Birdie Bells. Number here is 530-754-KDVS. That's 530-754-5387. If anyone wants to give me a ring here, Studio B, got a request. Want to shoot the breeze, just say, hey, tell me how I'm doing. Tell me how you're doing out there on this kind of cool Saturday morning. I like it. It's been much too hot here recently, so it's a nice change of pace. I think it's hopefully starting to turn. Turn for the cooler here for the next few weeks, hopefully. Anyway, hope you're doing really well. I'm going to jump into some of the tunes. Again, my name is Stargazer here for the fellas in another episode of the Saturday Morning Folk Show. You're only on KDVS Davis, 90.3 FM. 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

I was sitting on the bank of the lake at home fishing with my little boy. I said, have you got a bite yet, son? He said, no, sir. Have you, Daddy? I said, I believe we got a nibble. He said, Daddy, if we catch a fish, can we cook him and eat him? I said, maybe we better not, son. They say that it may not be safe to eat the fish in this water anymore.

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1: This is

All right, friends, we are off and running. How's everybody doing out there in Radioland this morning? You're just dropping in right now. You're listening to another episode of the Saturday Morning Folk Show. I am subbing in here this morning for the fellas at this great long-running program here broadcasting live from the belly of the beast, in the basement of historic Lower Freeborn Hall, on campus of UC Davis, live programming 24/7 on one of your favorite people-powered freeform stations. And my name is Stargazer, if I didn't say that earlier. So thanks for joining us. Thanks for keeping it locked. Big shout out to Big Dave with the show before this one. Buried Alive in the Blues. Always, always, always a great show. Be sure to check it out if you can. Like I said, thanks for joining us. Thanks for keeping it locked here at this great station. We just heard a song from John Carty that was entitled Liam Farrell's The Boys of Balisodare? Balisodare? I think that's how you pronounce it. Balisodare? Yeah. I'll go with that. And that was off of his record called Yeah, That's All There Is. I'm putting the emphasis on you know, the album title. But Yeah, That's All There Is, which was released from Shinachi Records. I'm going to go with that, yeah. Shinachi Records back in 2001. Before that, we heard Rufy Davis with Tex Lightning and His Thunderbolts, with a song entitled Lula from Missoula. Shout out to my cousin, used to live out in Missoula. And I couldn't find it when that was originally recorded or released, but I found it as a part of a release from the records label Lost Sounds Montana. And I think it's also part of the Swingin' West Volume 2 record from Interstate. Rufy Davis, of course, is the his longtime actor. Before that, we heard Giuseppe Camarado with the song Ricordi. And that was off of a 10-inch recorded from OK Records and then subsequently released by Columbia back in 1929. You can also find that record off of the great compilation, The Secret Museum of Mankind, Guitars, Volume 1, Prologue to Modern Styles. Lots of cool stuff off that Secret Museum release. And then starting off that block, we heard our friend Johnny Cash with the tune Don't Go Near the Water off of his album Ragged Old Flag, which was released from Columbia back in 1974. Once again, my name is Stargazer, in for the fellas here at the Saturday Morning Folk Show. Number here is always 530-754-KWS, 530-754-5387. If anybody would like to give me a ring here in Studio B, don't be shy. 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And we'll just, continue driving this train down the tracks. 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Talk to you on their side.

All right, friends, welcome back in. Good morning to you all out there in KDVS land here this morning. If you're just finding us right now, this is another episode of the Saturday Morning Folk Show. My name is Stargazer, and for the fellas here this morning, so glad to do it. Always a pleasure being here with y'all. Hope you're enjoying the tunes and enjoying your morning as best as you can. Like I said, thanks for keeping it locked here at KDVS Davis 90.3 on that FM dial and streaming worldwide at kdvs.org. We just heard a song that was entitled Jesus Wouldn't Drug Test the Poor. That was from Ross Thorne off his EP called Songs of Protest, Songs of Love. That was an EP that was consisting of three songs that was released last year. I think it was self-released, or it was from Midwest of Eden Records. I think later on the program we'll hear another Ross Thorne song. Y'all want to stick it out here with me for the next 2.5 hours. Before that, we heard a song by Jackson Lynch that was entitled Mean Conductor Blues. And that was off of a 7-inch series that was released from Jalopy back in 2017. That was the Ed Bell cover, Mean Conductor Blues. Before Jackson, we heard the song I'll Yodel My Blues Away, which is always fun to do. That was from Country Girl K. That was off of a 7-inch that was released from, I'm going to say, Whitkay Record Company Incorporated. And that was another one I couldn't find the date of the original recording or release. So if y'all out there want to do me a favor and research that song, feel free to do that and give me a call at 530-754-KDVS and tell me when that was recorded, because I couldn't find it. I could not find it. And starting off that block, we heard a song called San Antonio from 40 Drop Few. And that was a single that was just released back in April of this year, 2026. I think we're going to play two messages, get those out of the way, and jump right back into some of the tunes that I got loaded up here to my right. One more time, my name is Stargazer. Stepping in here this morning on the Saturday Morning Folk Show. And you're listening to KDVS Davis 90.3 FM.

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And one wife on a cow ranch is a plenty for me. And one wife on a cow ranch is a plenty for me. Well, I'll go to Mexico and I'll stay about

She promised she'd meet me when the clock struck 17 in a stockyard 3 miles out of town, where pigtails and pig ears and tough old Texas steers sold for beefsteak at 15 cents a pound.

loose. Yes, she's my darling, she's my daisy. She's cross-eyed and she's crazy. She's knock-kneed, she's pigeon-toed, she's lame. And to say her teeth are false just from gargling Epsom salts, she's my hunchback, consumptive Mary Jane.

Lodi. 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And they say her breath is sweet. Nah, man, I'd rather smell her feet, 'cause she's my hunchback, consumptive Mary Jane.

All right, friends, welcome back in. This is another episode of the Saturday Morning Folk Show. It's 10 o'clock on a great Saturday morning. Hope you're all doing well out there in Davis and the surrounding Sacramento Valley area or wherever you're listening from. Hope it's a good one. Hope it's cool. Hope it's calm. Hope you're all staying healthy and safe. And thanks for keeping it locked here on KDMS Davis, 90.3 FM. My name is Stargazer. I'm subbing in here for the fellows here this morning. We just heard a song, a request for Gobel Reeves. I think that's what he wanted to hear. So, the Cowboy Dizzy's Sweetheart. Pretty cool song. I don't know how you can do what he did with his voice, with his mouth. Lots of practice. That was a request for listeners. So, thanks for calling in. Thanks for listening, as always. Before that, we heard Sis Cunningham with the song Wild Ripplin' Waters from the record Sundown, which was from Folkways, of course, from 1976. Before that, we heard Moonshine Kate and Her Pals. And the song that we heard was The Poor Girl Story. That was from the, I don't know if it was from originally, but it was found in the Fiddlin' John Carson. I think Kate Carson is his daughter. So Fiddlin' John Carson, Volume 7, 1930 to 1934. That song sounds familiar. It's sounds like Ry Cooder's Boomer Story, because it is. Ry did his version of that and called it Boomer Story. And then starting off the block, we did hear from Ry. We heard back-to-back off of that same Boomer Story record. We heard Dark End of the Street, and we heard Rally Round the Flag, the old-time tune from the 1800s. Civil War song composed from George Frederick Root, who was the original composer. And Boomer Story was released from Reprise 1972. The Spinatron account is updating with any of the playlists that you've that we've been playing here this morning. I've been putting together. If you missed any of the rundown at the end, feel free to head on over to that website and click on today's episode, and you can see what we've been playing in real time. As always, if there's nothing that can be automatically found by the crazy algorithm, I'm punching it in manually as we go along, so in real time you can see what we've been playing. And there'll be a record recording of this show for online for 2 weeks if you want to listen to it all over again. As is with all programs here at KDS, recorded for 2 weeks and you can check them out. A lot of cool stuff, a lot of diverse stuff as you expect at a great freeform station like this. Truly something for everybody. I think we're going to forego some messages and just jump right back into some music. My name is Stargazer, in for the guys here at the Saturday Morning Folk Show. 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

I wanted to live in this junk drawer of a city with you, among the pyramids and piles of ripped up rebar, like wads of hair from a bristle brush beside the Mississippi. A rehabilitation of pigtails in the constant twilight of a motel room. A Sudafed with your cold brew. I will feel out how impressive I want to be today. Tennessee is a hallway stretching between the lottery numbers in a gas station and sprays of redbud trees in some unmarked canyon. It's important to be honest. It's important to be emotional. I'm sorry if I was you before. I have measured out my life in cookout trays, the synth in the middle called insane glory, the wisteria piled all over everything like a beautiful rash, and knowing which NASCAR drivers died of AIDS. Life is a rental, a bad idea in cowboy boots. You can be a hinge in the door of reality and give up on significance, but I wanted to write something so full it felt empty. An ornate bowl from the past, filled with nothing but what happened. I wanted everyone to tap me in the chest with the back of a hand to say goodbye, like men do. I wanted you to know I loved you the way a concrete wall loves the color of the sky at dusk. I loved you when you cried while you sang. It was as easy as Sunday morning leaving Athens, where we stayed up eating curry with the hardcore band and shouting about Defiance, Ohio. It was as hard as the wet blue linoleum illuminated by the stormlight in Knoxville. It was invisible until you couldn't miss it, like the black dog in the black night you hit with your ex-wife's car. It was that time of day when even the pebbles have shadows. It was a lot of things, and it couldn't save us. Not even sympathetic magic or rainbow flag decals. Summer looming over the ocean, smelling like peaches rotting off the branch and never ending. I would have crossed state lines for less.

All right, friends, I'm back. Yes, indeed, you're listening to KWS Davis 90.3 on that FM dial, as well as streaming around the world at kws.org. How's everybody doing out there today, this morning in Radioland? My name is Stargazer. I'm in subbing in today for the folk show this morning. So thanks for keeping it locked. Thanks for listening. Thanks for all the calls earlier. Much appreciated. Thanks for the requests. Thanks for everything. Thanks for just being you. All you fine people out there. We just heard a tune, or kind of a spoken word, I guess. We heard Clementine Was Right. That was the artist's name, and the song that we heard was called Goddamn Universe. And that was off the record, Tell Yourself You're Going Home, which was self-released back in 2024. And then starting off that block, we heard a double hitter, back-to-back. We heard from Hannah Mae Rhee. The first song that we heard at the top was called A Shower Song. I took a shower. A Shower Song. And that was from a release called The Compilation from the Fourth River Music Collective, which is out of Pittsburgh. That came out in 2018. There's other versions out there that she's done over the years. All very cool. I happen to like that one personally myself. And then the other Hannah Mae Rhee song we heard was a live recording from here, right over to my right, and live in Studio A. That was a live recording from KDVS station from 2019. I don't know the song title of that, but we heard unknown song title. But I do think a little birdie told me that it's going to be on her new record, which is just released, and you can order it online if you'd like to do that. I have not gotten my copy yet, so I don't know what song it was. It was an unknown song at the time. I think it is included in her new record. But again, that was a live recording from here at live in Studio A, our Lisa series, back from 2019. There's a cool video of that up online if you want to check out that whole performance of hers just about 7 years ago. Right here in this great historic station of ours. I think I'm going to... Let's play a couple more messages, get some out of the way, and then I will jump back into some of the tunes, and then I'll do the entertainment calendar on the other side. So let's do that. Number here, as always, is 530-754-KDVS. That's 530-754-5387. If anybody would like to give me a ring, don't be shy. Feedback's always appreciated. Calls are always appreciated. Much love to everybody. And again, the Spinatron account is updating with the playlist that I've been playing here this morning. If you missed any of the rundown, like I said, go on, check that out if you'd like. And yeah, just keep moseying on here. 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My name is Stargazer, in for the guys here at the Saturday Morning Folk Show here this morning. And I'll talk to you later.

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All right, folks, entertainment calendar time. Let's see what's going on in our area here this weekend. That's right, Sack Porch Fest is going on. That's right, today. If you all want to check that out, lots of cool bands lined up at Sack Porch Fest. Hold that down a second. We've got, let's see, Pomegranate Sunday is playing Synth Cesario by Egyptian, Mammoth Motel, Casey Shane and the Belonging, Lewd Jaw. A lot of bands have come through here in the studio. We got Jeremy Kent, the Dog Patches playing, Crash Babes, Aphids as Lovers, Prime Society, and Spencer Kilpatrick and the Sand Gators. So there's three different porches to go through. Porch 1 is at 617 21st Street. Porch 2 is at 700 21st Street. And Porch 3 is at 2115 on H Street. And there's all houses that have opened up their porch for live music and bands from our local area. Those bands will be at different porches. Let's see, just a few. Pomegranate Sunday will be at 1 o'clock on Porch 3. Mammoth Motel will be at Porch 1 at 3:15. Casey Shane, the Belonging, will be at Porch 2 at 4. Luja, Porch 3 at 4:45. Jeremy Kent, Porch 2 at 5:30. Dog Patch at 6:15 will be at Porch 1. Crash Babes, 7 o'clock at Porch 3. Aphids at Lovers, 7:45 at Porch 1. Prime Society, 8:30 at Porch 2. And Spencer Kilpatrick at Porch 1 at 9:15. That will be a very cool event. It's very laid back. Check it out if you'd like to. I think it's in the Boulevard Park area of Sacramento. The after party is going to be Acid Brass. That should be a good one. Check that out if you'd like to do that, guys. Let's see. Free Thought Day. California's 25th annual will be tomorrow. And that's going to be at the state capitol. A lot of speakers will be coming and joining and sharing their thoughts. We got Chris Nichols, Alex Lee, Bertha Vasquez, Jared Huffman, Tim Russ, Candy Carpenter, Javon Bradley, Helen Heels, Brian Dunning, Forrest Valkai, and Austin Archer will all be there. The Hangtime Music Festival is coming up. That is right. Hangtime Music Festival. Leftover Salmon will be there Friday and Saturday. This is going to be music festival from the 16th through the 18th of October. Leftover Salmon will be there Friday and Saturday. The Devil Makes 3 will be there on Saturday. Elephant Revival will be there on Sunday. The Sam Grisman Project will also be there. Hot Buttered Rum, Poor Man's Whiskey, Dark Side of the Moonshine, Dead Winter Carpenters, Tejon Street Corner Thieves, Pixie and the Party Grass Boys, Hattie and the Joe Craven Quartet, The Red Dirt Ruckus, Bring Joy and the Golden Cadillacs. Very cool festival out there. Hangtimemusic.com if you want to go check that out. That'll be at the El Dorado County Fairgrounds out in Placerville. Bands and Brews out in Sacktown. The Sacktown Farmers Market. Let's see. On the 16th, so next week, will be this Jessica Malone Band. Broken Compass will be there on the 23rd. We've got Galactic playing at the Mondavi Center on the 29th. In the future a bit. The anti-Trump, anti-ICE rally is going to be held again out in Citrus Heights. That's going to be a Greenback Lane and Sunrise from 10 right now. From 10 to noon. That's there every Saturday. Sketch Crawl at the train station is happening right now as well. Out on 2nd Avenue, 840 Davis. I'm sorry, 840 2nd Street Davis. At 11 p.m. will be Rev Forbidden. I think it's Forbidden Archives. 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That'll be at Skip's Marysville Music Cafe, 787 Pluma Street out in Yuba City. Let's see, from
So all day, some from 12 to 9 today will be Anthony Boccaleone, the Halo band, Analog Banana, who has also been through the studio, I believe, the MCA High School Bluegrass Band, and it also that will also be out in Yuba City Parks and Rec, 421 Center Street, out in Yuba City. Community Self-Defense Seminar is always going on. Also going on today from 12 to 2. That's at Zoro Z Mai Tai, 3749 Stockton Street. From 12 to 3, Middle Age Queers, Lakai, Bite, and Hammer Bombs will be playing out in San Francisco at 701 Amador Street at the Building Resources of San Francisco. From 12:30 to 10:45 tonight, so an all-day event, will be Will Sprott and Shanna Cleveland with Moore Brothers and the Dessert Boys, which is Will and Shayna's kind of country band. I think that is going to be the... I think that's the Michael Hurley tribute that's going on out there in Grass Valley. Grass Valley Museum and Cultural Center. If y'all want to check that out as well. Yes, an homage to Michael Hurley's artwork. 1 to 2 is going to be Misner Smith at the Oak Folk Festival. 7991 California Avenue, Fair Oaks, California. Plaza Park, Village Park, Veterans Memorial Amphitheater from 12 to 10 today. The Jim Bruno Songwriter Workshop is going to be held at 1970 Lake Boulevard, Suite 1 in here on Davis from 2 to 5. And Heidi Craven and Solabelle at the Sophia, home of the B Street Theater out in 2700 Capitol Avenue, Sacramento, be held from 2 to 11 today. Drag for Liberty will be at the Davis Community Church from 2 to 5 today, 412 C Street. Campbell's Folly will be playing at the Torch Club tonight from 6 to 8. That, of course, is 904 15th Street out in Sacramento. Tanner Forrest of the band Carport will be playing at the Vine out in Folsom at 609 Sutter Street from 6 to 8 tonight. From 6:30 to 10 is going to be Heart Container, Dahlia Dell, Kismet's, Paprika at the House of Bass. And direct message the bands for those addresses. There's going to be some house shows here in Davis. Let's see, what else we got? We got Marrower and Hellrunner is going to be out at the Owl Cave out in Colfax Highway, 13459 Grass Valley, California. That's going to be from 8 to 11 tonight. Also from 8:30 to 11 tonight is New Not Shameful, Meadow, and Crossroads. And that's going to be at the Beauty Supply Arts. DM those bands or the record company Cherub Dream for the address. And from 9 tonight to midnight is Adu Soul and the Tribe. They're from New Orleans, and they're also going to be at Torch Club. Yeah, Torch Club, 904 15th Street from 9 to midnight. Who's playing at the Torch Club before that? Yeah, so that is just a sampling of the many things happening in our neighborhood here today. So check some of those things out if y'all would like to. And we'll jump back into it in 1 second.

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1: All right, everybody. Yes, you are listening to the Saturday Morning Folk Show. My name is Stargazer. I'm going to jump back into some of the tunes we got loaded up here. Number here is always 530-754-KDVS, 530-754-5387 to the caller who called in when I was talking. Sorry, I couldn't pick up in the entertainment calendar right now, but give me a call back if you'd like to do that. Like I said, we'll just jump back into some of the tunes. 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

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And videos captured the truth of the murder. Lies can't cover up the disgrace.

Hello. Hello yourself. Yes, indeed. You're listening to Katie Vis Davis, 90.3 FM. And streaming to the farthest reaches of our known universe and beyond, hopefully, at KatieVis.org. Who the heck knows who's listening out there? Hopefully they're enjoying it. I can just imagine some random... who knows what blob of organism or whatever listening to the folk show here this morning. And I'm sure they're enjoying it. I'm sure just like you are. I hope you're enjoying it. Well, I'm having a great time here in Studio B. We're broadcasting live from the belly of the beast at the historic Lower Freeborn Hall here on the campus of UC Davis. My name is Stargazer. I'm subbing in here this morning. It's always fun to sub into this great, fantastic program. I always enjoy doing it. So thanks for keeping it locked. Thanks for sticking with me. Got about a little over an hour left. Some tunes loaded up here to my right. But first, we heard a song by George Winston. The last one we just heard was Snow on the Ballfield. Great harmonica artist George Winston. And that was off of his record called Harmonica Solos, which was from Dancing Cat Records back in 2011. Before that, we heard kind of a bookended block of Charlie Kirk song. Charlie King. The first Charlie King song we heard was the sad but true and honest Renee Nicole Good Presente. That was the name of the track, and that was from his record called We'll Make It Through. That was from Vaguely Reminiscent Sounds, and that was released earlier this year, back in April, or maybe even more recent than that. Before that,

the other Charlie King song. These are all songs off the album. I Will Make It Through with Reggie Harris. That was the other artist. The song we heard was called Forget About the Epstein Files. Hope you got a little chuckle out of that one. I enjoyed that one very much. Well, the whole album is very cool if you want to check that out. Charlie King, We'll Make It Through. Indeed. Number here, as always, is 530-754-KDVS, 530-754-5387. Anybody would love to give me a ring here. Feel free to do that. Don't be shy if you don't like to, if you don't want to. Give me a ring, tell me how you're doing, tell me how I'm doing. Got a request for somebody. Want to hear something over the air, I might be able to sneak it in. So feel free to give me a buzz here on the phone. Again, my name is Stargazer, in for the fellas here at the Saturday Morning Folk Show this morning. And you're listening to KDVS Davis, 90.3 FM, listener-supported, people-powered, community-oriented, non-commercial, non-algorithmic, freeform radio for Northern California.

I'm gonna preach a sermon about old man Adam. I don't mean the Adam in the Bible, Dadam. Don't mean the Adam that Mother Eve made it. I mean the thing that science liberated. Einstein says he's scared. And brother, when Einstein's scared, I'm scared. Well, if you're scared of the A-bomb, here's what to do. You gotta join with all the people in the world with you. For if we don't get together and do it, well, first thing you know, we'll blow the world to Hiroshima, Nagasaki, Alamogordo, into Bikini. Now here's the moral, it's as plain as day. Old Matt Adams here to stay. He's gonna stick around, it's plain to see. But, oh, my dearly beloved, are we? We hold this truth to be self-evident, that all men may be cremated.

Life used to be such a simple joy when the cyclotron was a super toy and folks got born, they'd work and marry, and atom was a word in the dictionary, and then it happened. Well, the science boys from every clime, they all pitched in with overtime. And before you knew it, well, the job was done. They'd hitched up the power of the gold-earned sun, put a harness on old Sol, splitting atoms while the diplomats was splitting hairs. Well, the cartel crowd put on a show to turn back the clock on the UNO, grab a corner on atoms, and maybe extinguish every damned atom that can't speak English. Down with foreign-born atoms, America for American atoms. Step right up, folks, and atomize world peace with Winnie Churchill and Willie Hurst. Hiroshima, Nagasaki, Alamogordo, Bikini. But the Atoms International, in spite of hysteria, flourishes in Utah and Siberia, and whether you're white, black, red, or brown, the question is, when you boil it down, to be or not to be, that is the question. Atoms to atoms and dust to dust, if you listen to the money bag, something's bound to bust.

All right, friends, welcome back in. We are back. We're just dropping in right now. This is another episode of the Saturday Morning Folk Show. My name is Stargazer. Subbing in here this morning. Thanks for listening. Thanks for keeping it locked here on one of the great freeform stations in this area. 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We just heard a tune from the Barn Swallows, and that was called Cottonwood Fall, and that was a live version that was recorded at the garage, which is Soggy Anvil Records, kind of like live kind of area, performance area. A lot of different artists come in and record some tunes. But that song, Cottonwood Fall, can be found off their album too. It's escaping me right now what the album name is called. Unfortunately, but you can look that up if you'd like to. The Barn Swallows, Cottonwood Fall. Before that, we heard one of the members of the Barn Swallows. Her name is Jessica Fleet, and the song that we heard was A Lifetime off of her solo album called Sky Island, which was self-released back in May of this year, 2026. Before that, we heard Pat Foster and Dick Weissman with the song Talking Adam off of documentary Talkin' Blues from Counterpoint Records back in 1957. And then starting off that block, we heard Allison DeGroot and Tatiana Hargreaves with the old-time tune, Who Wouldn't Be Lonely, as made famous by the Blue Sky Boys. And that was off of their self-titled album. That was released from Free Dirt Records back in 2019. If anybody's got a request, want to hear something on over the air, I might try to fit it in here in the last hour or so. Feel free to give me a ring. Number here is 530-754-KWS, 530-754-5387. I think we're going to play all of the remaining messages. We'll get the next four out of the way, and then I'll drop it back into some of the music. Hope everyone's having a really, really great Saturday morning here. And you're listening to another episode of the Saturday Morning Folk Show. With sub-host today, my name is Stargazer. 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

0: Saturday, 6 to 9 a.m. Big Dave's Buried Alive in the Blues, Old and New Blues, International, National, all kinds of blues. 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Rawr!
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0: Meanwhile, a memo on a matter of importance to you and your family. 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Just because the road looks smooth, clear, and flat in front of you, don't put your foot down on the accelerator. A child may ride a bicycle out of a side road. A young couple may step off the curb, and death strikes suddenly. Drive carefully. Drive with your mind as well as your body.
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1: Hello, everybody out there in Radioland. Welcome back in. Turn that way down there. That's much better. If you're just joining us right now, this is another episode of the Saturday Morning Folk Show. I'm guest host here today. My name is Stargazer. Like I said earlier, it's always fun subbing in here on this great show, so thanks to Birdie Bells, the Prophet, and the Great Chickpea for always doing a great job on this program and letting me fill in from time to time. I love doing it. No other place I'd rather be right here. Well, other than maybe with my daughter, who, if you're wondering, I've been playing her throughout the show, doing our station ID at the end. My beautiful, wonderful, kind, lovely, smart 5-year-old daughter, who was at soccer practice right now. Soccer game, so I had to miss it this morning. That's the only other place I'd rather be than here with y'all playing some tunes. Thanks for joining us. Thanks for keeping it locked here on this great freeform station that we love so much. I don't know if I've said it, but my name is Stargazer. I think I did. Maybe not, but I'll repeat myself. My name is Stargazer, so thanks. Thanks for keeping it locked. Thanks for all the calls earlier. Much appreciated also in the kind words. We just heard a tune by George Jackson entitled Waynesboro, the old-time tune. And that was off of the Old Time 100 Volume 1, which was self-released back in 2024. George Jackson and Tristan Scroggins put out very cool stuff. They put 3 albums out with like 100 bluegrass songs each on all of them. I think we're going to play one more later if you want to keep it locked. And they're basically, and they've transcribed them too, so on mandolin and on violin. So you can look it up. You can look on their online presence. And if you're just tiptoeing around bluegrass jams or, you know, a seasoned veteran, it's very cool what they've done. They put a whole bunch of cool bluegrass songs out there on, like I said, 3 records, like 100 songs each. So, that one we heard was Waynesboro. Stop my stalking now. Before that, we heard the great Caleb Clowder and Reeb Wilms with the song Montana Cowboy off of the fantastic record Innocent Road, which was released from West Sounds Records back in 2016. Before that, we heard Levon Helm with the cover of that A.P. Carter tune, No Depression in Heaven. That was from the album Ramble at the Ryman from Dirt Farmer Music from 2009. That's his record label. Sheryl Crow is on the vocals of that song. And starting off that block, we heard Beau Cheval with the song Pine Island Angels off the record Promises d'Amour, which was self-released just a couple years ago in 2024. As always, number here is 5-7-5-4-KDVS. Somebody wants to give me a ring here the last half hour. Might be able to sneak in a request or just want to call and say, hey, enjoy the show. Don't enjoy the show. It's all good. Love you all nonetheless. But again, thanks for tuning in. Thanks for keeping it locked. And we'll jump right back into it. Listen to KDVS Davis, 90.3 FM.

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1: Hello everybody, welcome back in. Hey friends, how you doing out there today? This is another episode of the Saturday Morning Folk Show. My name is Stargazer, subbing in here this morning. Like I said earlier, always fun. I get a chance to do this. I got about 20 minutes left until the Prague Rock Palace and my time has sadly come to a close. But thanks for joining me. Thanks for keeping it locked. Thanks for letting me over the airwaves and your eardrums, wherever you might be listening. So thank you. Much appreciated. We just heard a tune from a band called Hard Drive, which is Tatiana Hargreaves. And man, Sonia Boddington, something, man, is escaping right now. I've had bad memory this morning. I'm sorry, but that was Hard Drive with the song Denver Bell, which was the old Kenny Baker tune. That was off their album Wasting My Whole Life Away, which was from Roach Queen Records, which just came out in August of this year, a couple months ago. Before that, we heard another Ross Thorne song. Played Ross Thorne a couple hours ago. The one we heard right now was called Meet Me in St. Louis, off of his record Songs of Protest, Songs of Love. Like I said, an EP of basically those three songs that was released last year. Before that, we heard the great Anne Feeney with the song War on the Workers, off of her record Have You Been to Jail for Justice, which was off of Super 88 Records, which was released back in the year 2000. And then starting off that block, we heard Croy and the Boys with the song Throw 'em Out. Yes, indeed. Throw 'em Out. And that's off of the record What's Good? Sorry, What Good's the Medicine? Yes. From Spaceflight Records back in 2023. Like I said, about 15 minutes left. I'm going to play a couple songs real quick, and then I'll come back on to say my goodbyes. This is another episode of the Saturday Morning Folk Show. With sub-host today, my name is Stargazer. And here it's only on KDVS Davis, 90.3 FM, your listener support, people-powered, community-oriented, non-commercial, non-algorithmic, freeform radio from Northern California.

All right, friends, welcome back in. Yes, you are listening to KWS Davis 90.3 FM on the radio dial as well as streaming around the world at kws.org. This has been another episode of the Saturday Morning Folk Show. My name is Stargazer. Subbed in here this morning, so thanks for keeping it locked. Thanks for listening. Thanks for all the calls and the thoughts and the well wishes and the kind words. Much appreciated, and the requests, all the above. Really, really appreciate it all. We just heard a song from Georgia Parker called Cowboy's Life. Off of Cowboy's Life. Before that, we heard another George Jackson and Tristan Scoggins tune called Winder Slide. Doing a cover of that. And then starting off the block, we heard Alice Bradley with the song Wind Chime off of the record Whistle on the Breeze. We got five minutes left. I'm going to leave you with, we'll do a Slough Town Strutters song, Swing That Thing, off of the record Taking It Back, self-released back in 2016. And maybe I'll fill in with one more Dirk Powell at the end. But I'll say my goodbyes right now. My name is Stargazer again. Thanks for listening. Keep it locked here if you'd like for the Prog Rock Palace after this one. Hope everyone has a great weekend, great Saturday. Stay healthy. Get some shade if you can. Take care, everybody. Cheers.

KDVS Davis, 90.3 FM. Welcome to the Prog Rock Palace. I'm Jeffrey D., your host for today's show, and I'm really happy to be here to bring you 2 hours of progressive rock. First, a big shout-out to Stargazer for an excellent 3 hours of the Saturday Morning Folk Show. Great job filling in. We're going to shift gears now and go right into our first set of music, starting with a band out of Canada called Glass Kites. We'll then head straight to the UK, where we'll spend most of our day today. Not necessarily by design, it just happened that way. With that said, though, I'll just share with you that for every show, I like to make sure I've represented at least 6 countries from around the world. That sounds oddly specific, but I think it hinges on the idea of, with every show, also representing all 6 decades that currently span the ongoing history of progressive rock. You're welcome to call in during the show with any questions or feedback at 530-754-5387. Here now is In the Night by Glass Kites on the Prog Rock Palace.

0: We just heard the 1971 song Reunion in the Mountains of Sarn by Protocol from their early recordings CD of 2002, which recalls the period of 1971 to 1973, just before the band called themselves Kansas. Protocol is an interesting band. Just the name itself is very unique in that the name came about many years after the music had already been recorded and then placed on a shelf. Before the band Kansas, we had a no-name band made up of members of Kerry Livgren's band Saratoga and Phil Ehart's band White Clover. Over a three-year period, they recorded some really great music from which we just heard a sample. Then they changed their name to Kansas and started fresh with their debut 1974 album. Later, when they decided to release their early material, they coined the name Protocol, which loosely translates to Original Kansas. Proto being a prefix meaning original, and Ka being the name of the Native American tribe that the state of Kansas was named after. Third in the set was the song Resolution by Mike Oldfield from his 2005 Light and Shade CD. Oldfield insists that his music is not New Age music, even though his later material is often tossed into that category. But I beg to differ and will even add that there's nothing wrong with that. Throughout Oldfield's career, he has always been a lone wolf and always manages to make whatever music style he touches his own. In the case of what we just heard, he touched New Age music and made it his very own to the extent that I suppose, well, maybe it's not New Age after all. Second in the set was Albion Press from Big Big Train's 2026 release, Woodcut, which is Big Big Train's first concept album about a disillusioned woodcarver who is ready to give up on the art form when he makes one last attempt to create something special. I won't tell you what happens next in case you want to discover for yourself. We opened with In the Night by Glass Kites from their second of only two releases, simply called Two, spelled with using Roman numerals, and produced in 2021. In progressive rock circles, a band that releases a new album every 2 to 3 years is considered somewhat standard. Any more frequent than that, and we tend to worry that the work of art is being rushed. But then you have some artists who take their sweet time, maybe a little too much. With Glass Kites having only one release each decade, I'm a little worried, assuming they're still together, that we'll need to wait until 2030 or even later before we hear something new. I certainly hope that's not the case, but we'll see. And now it's time to break for some announcements before we move to our next set.
1: You've heard about the opiate crisis. 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Whatever they look like, dispose of unused opiate medications safely before they hurt your family. 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
0: Well, now I know not to play that announcement until next June. I had no idea there was a time element involved with that one. In any case, I'm back and ready for our next set. So when I decided I wanted to play something from Pink Floyd's Atom Heart Mother, I knew from the get-go that I'd be limiting myself to only five possible choices, and really only four since I had already picked an epic track for today's show. And there again, really only one, because I had already decided that I wanted to highlight Alan Parsons' sound engineering skills, which you're already hearing in the background right now. Actually, no, that was the wrong selection. So here we go. We're getting it started now. Anyway, I wanted to highlight Alan Parsons' sound engineering skills, and I think this song choice does just that. This next set is just two bands, 56 years apart, playing around with sounds. You can hear them already getting started in the kitchen with Alan Parsons' Psychedelic Breakfast by Pink Floyd on the Prog Rock Palace.
3: Marmalade, I like marmalade. Marmalade, I like marmalade. Yes, porridge is nice. Any cereal, I like all cereal. Yes, porridge is nice.
4: Oh, God.
3: Any cereal, I like all cereal. Yes, porridge is nice.
4: Oh, God.
3: Any cereal, I like all cereal.

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0: got a terrible back. When I work, it hurts me. You know what I mean, John?
1: Well, he's sort of, when driving on the road, he has a sleep. He's sort of, gets ready for the gig.
0: When driving on the road, he has a sleep.
1: Oh, no.
0: He does all the electrical stuff. I can't bother with that. So,

0: That was Tillamook by Osric Tentacles from their latest 2026 release, Harmonic Mind. When it comes to playing around with sound, this band has mastered the art of just that. So often I've focused on the sheer technical prowess they exhibit when playing their instruments that I tend to overlook what they do with their sounds once they've created them with their instruments. Just amazing material, just always. I mean, they've been around for, late 80s, and they just regularly crank out excellent music. I shouldn't say crank out. I mean, they put so much work into their music. It's not that mechanical. Yeah, they do a great job. Always looking forward to their new releases. And so if you have an interest in Osric Tentacles, you can... if you care to see if you can locate their latest release. It's fantastic. We opened with Allen's Psychedelic Breakfast by Pink Floyd from their 1970 Atom Heart Mother. What a perfect capstone to Pink Floyd's psychedelic period before they started venturing into what can be described, I guess in simplest terms, as their 70s sound with metal, the very next year, and then of course Dark Side of the Moon, Wish You Were Here, Animals, and The Wall, each 2 years apart, which was rare in those days with record companies expecting annual output from artists. The other thing that was unique about Pink Floyd during that period is that the band and album names were never printed on any of those albums, beginning with Atom Heart Mother and ending with The Wall. Then there's the way they played around with sound in the studio. The job of the sound engineer was just as much musician as technician, and that approach had an incredible influence on progressive rock. That last set was sort of an experimentation with sound on my part. I hope you enjoyed it. This is, after all, the Prog Rock Palace, where Marcus and I do our best to feature all the distinctive elements of progressive rock for your listening pleasure. I'm your host, Jeffrey, and before we get into our next set, I've got another announcement. I'll be right back after this.
1: Many people have foot problems and don't suspect arthritis. 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Arthritis strikes the joints, causing loss.

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1: 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Speaking of playing around with sound, here's one for you by a one-off band out of France called Dune, spelled D-U-N. They were so enthralled with Magma's musical creations under the self-made subgenre called Zool that this band Dune, back in 1981, decided to formulate their own musical creation in a very similar style. Unfortunately, it's their one and only. But here's Dune on the Prog Rock Palace.

0: Well, with Election Day coming up, that was some sound advice from Peter Hamill. That is, if you caught the sarcasm in his tone with the song Vote Brand X from his 1988 album In a Foreign Town. Earlier, I had mentioned that the natural cadence for releasing progressive rock albums is around 2 to 3 years, but occasionally we run across artists who are far more prolific and yet still manage to produce quality works of art without compromise or without giving the listener any sense that the production was rushed in any way. Peter Hamill is one of those artists, with over 40 solo studio releases, including yet another new one that was just released a couple weeks ago. Before going solo, and in part while being part of a band, he fronted Vandergraff Generator, and more recently a couple times he teamed up with the Swedish band Isildur's Bane. He's definitely a force in progressive rock circles. Speaking of Swedish bands, before Peter Hamill, we heard from the Carpet Knights with the song No Space to Spare from their 2005 Modern Psych album, Lost and So Strange Is My Mind. That was their first of only two releases, but during that short tenure, they did all they could to bring back traditional psychedelic rock in modern terms. Second in the set was another modern psych band, Hypnosis, out of Poland. The song Dr. What is from their 2001 CD, Relusion. Apparently, Hypnosis was very big in Poland, but they just never made a splash outside their borders. As with the Carpet Knights, if you like that sound, they're certainly worth checking out. We opened with the band Dune out of France with the song Betonio from their one release from 1981 called Eros. During my time hosting this show, the only music I've played for you from the Zool subgenre was by Magma, so I felt like I owed you more. I hope this gem more than made up for it. Now for a quick couple announcements before our epic track for the day.
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3: Today marks the 1 year anniversary from when we lost John Lodge, the bass player for the Moody Blues. He did more than just play bass, and back in 1971, he wrote a song that selflessly highlights all the members of the Moody Blues except him. It served as the introduction to the album Every Good Boy Deserves Favor. And I decided to use it instead as the introduction to today's epic track by Andy Tillison's band before he founded The Tangent. We'll hear what's called the Afterlife Cycle Sequence by the band Parallel or 90 Degrees. It's actually 7 songs that run together, but I reduced it to 6 songs by replacing the introduction with the introduction I just mentioned by John Lodge. Here now is Procession by the Moody Blues, followed by the Afterlife Cycle Sequence by the band Parallel or 90 Degrees on the Prog Rock Palace.

Well, rather than read off the seven songs we just heard in the usual way of naming the most recent back up to the opening track, since I treated all of this as one song, I'll just read them off from the opener, which was Procession by the Moody Blues from the 1971 album Every Good Boy Deserves Favor. That song served as the introduction to what we just heard is the afterlife cycle sequence, which started with Dead on a Car Park Floor, part one, then Afterlife What, part one, then Gears Meshing with Dandelions, followed by Dead on a Car Park Floor, part two, Moving Lights in a Tunnel, and finally Afterlife What, part two. Now it turns out, if you go to kdvs.org and look up Prog Rock Palace to see the songs that were played in today's show, you'll see that the software that's used to identify the songs is Spinatron, and for whatever reason, it did not pick up on all that I just read off. Well, it did catch the Moody Blues, but not the parallel or 90 degrees material, which meant I had to manually enter that, and I wasn't about to enter all that.

that standpoint, there's no difference between the two songs, yet they were handled very differently. And now we'll close today's show with a song by the short-lived Dutch outfit Finch. This is from a 2013 compilation of regular releases plus demos and live tracks from their three-year stint between 1975 and 1977. We'll hear a demo of their 1977 song Unspoken Is the Word, which in its finished form made it onto their last album called Galleons of Passion. There's really not much difference between the demo and the finished product, but I went with the demo anyway. Let's see, I'm looking at the clock, and I'm going to have, looks like I'll be finishing up about 2 minutes early. So after I play that song, I might just throw in another short song by Finch called Night Walker. I'll see if that fits at all. It's just a 3 minute song, so we're likely have to fade out. But it'll fill some space for us. In any case, next up is DJ Zenyatta with Panic on the Streets of London. I'm so glad she was able to retain this time slot, which she held during the summer. Next week, Marcus will be back with another spectacular edition of the Prog Rock Palace. I'll leave you now with Unspoken Is the Word by Finch on the Prog Rock Palace. I've been your host, Jeffrey D. Thank you for listening.

Good afternoon. DJ Zenyatta here. You're tuned into KDVS Davis 90.3 FM. I am back for another episode of my show, Panic on the Streets of London. For any new listeners out there, this is a show that is very deeply focused in the 80s and all that new wave scene, all that alternative rock, and all those related genres. But funnily enough, today's show we're actually starting off with a couple of songs from the late 70s. And so I'm not going to delay things any further. I'm just very excited to be back in the studio. So we're going to kick things off right now. Thank you so much for tuning in.

DJ Zenyatta here. Thank you so much for tuning in to Panic on the Streets of London here on KDVS Davis 90.3 FM. As I mentioned earlier today, we had a couple of songs from the late 70s to kick off today's show. Don't worry, we've got plenty of 80s coming up in just a moment. To recap what we just heard right there, finishing up a couple moments ago, we heard Lovers on Main Street by Japan off of their 1978 album, Adolescent Sex. I promise you will be hearing more songs from this album, not on today's show, but definitely later on today's season. A pretty great album by Japan to check out if you'd like. And then kicking off today's show, we had that epic rock track right there. That was by the band Thin Lizzy from Ireland. The song was Roisin Dubh, Black Rose, a rock legend, off of that album, Black Rose, a Rock Legend, from 1979. And this song was a... In short, to summarize like what the song's about, it's a tribute to their home country of Ireland. And so incorporate the lyrics, really cool to dig into. I definitely need to dig into them more to kind of find out all the symbols in it. But it incorporates lots of symbols of Ireland and its stories in the song. So it's a pretty epic tribute to their country. And I agree with that caller. A great way to start off today's show. So continuing today's show, this next block of music, if we're going to kind of carry on the Celtic rock theme that we started off with, that Thin Lizzy track. And so up next, we got Big Country. So I'll be back in about 15 minutes to recap what you hear. But until then, thank you so much for tuning in to KDVS Davis.

KDVS Davis, 90.3 FM. This is DJ Zenyatta here, and you are listening to my show, Panic on the Streets of London, the second episode of this fall 2026 season. To recap what we just heard in that fun block of music right there, a moment ago we just finished up the song Let's Make This Precious by Dexy's Midnight Runners off of their 1982 album, To Rye A, better known to most people as the album that contains their smash hit song, Come On Eileen. But here's another cool underrated gem from that album as well. Just before that, we had a song that I was very excited to play. That was Over the Sea by Jessie Rae. And this was the 12-inch single that was released back in 1985 that we happened to have in the station. A little bit of background on this artist. So Jessie Rae was he's still around, thankfully. He's a Scottish singer and songwriter. And as you can tell from the song, he has a lot of love, a lot of pride in his home country of Scotland. And so this song was kind of a tribute to his country. And the video is very, very fun. And I highly recommend you guys check it out if you like. I did link it on the playlist page for today, so feel free to check it out there. Otherwise, you can just go on the internet and go look up Jessie Rae Over the Sea music video. But in summary, the video is just so fun. It takes place in both in Scotland and the Highlands, the gorgeous green Highlands, and then in New York. And so it's the singer Jessie Rae. He's in his full Highlander gear. He's got his sword, his claymore. He got his helmet on. He got his kilt. He's all decked out. And he's just singing along in the streets of New York and then in the Highlands. And then, honestly, the most impressive scene in the video is pretty crazy. I don't know how they managed to get permission or if they even did get permission to do this, but they filmed it on top of, I believe it's the Brooklyn Bridge. And it's just him on the top of that bridge, like way above all the cars, way above the waterway, and him just swinging his claymore around and singing along to his song. And a bit of a bittersweet reminder of the era that it was shot in, of course, in the 80s. You can see the Twin Towers in the background, but it's spectacular imagery. Just very fun. I love 80s music videos. They're like that. They don't take themselves too seriously. They're just pure fun, but they're pure heart. And so please check out that video if you like. Very much fun. You will not be disappointed. Anyways, just before that, we heard another Scottish artist that was big country, and this was their debut single, Harvest Home. I was playing the version that can be found off of their debut album, The Crossing, released back in 1983. Anyways, half an hour into this program, we still got, luckily, another hour and a half left of today's episode, and we're going to make the most of it. And so I'm going to kind of continue the little funk theme that we had going on with Jessie Rae, and we're going to jump over to something from Level 42.

KDBS Davis, 90.3 FM. This is DJ Zenyatta, and you're tuned into my show, Panic on the Streets of London. Just finishing up a moment ago, we heard a pretty cool Spanish cover of a song that hopefully you're familiar with. That was, in Spanish, Último Tren a Londres. That's Spanish for Last Train to London, as originally made famous by Electric Light Orchestra, a.k.a. ELO. It's a little hard to find the information behind the group that did this cover right here. They're known as Clasiqueros, and it sounds like they're from Argentina. I'm not too sure when exactly they recorded this cover version of Last Train to London, but I'm going to guess sometime in the 2000s. And these guys are pretty cool. I found them while it's a hobby of mine to kind of look for Spanish covers of my favorite New Wave songs. And so I found these by this group by chance, and they have some pretty cool covers of some other classic 80s songs. Like, I know they have a version of Tarzan Boy by Baltimora. I know they have, they have a song, Self-Control. They have a version of Self-Control. And so, yeah, a lot of those more kind of dance-oriented songs, they do have their own versions. Some of them are pretty faithful to the original, like this one. Others, to be honest, I had a very hard time seeing the similarities to the original, but still, it's just good energy. So they're a cool band to check out if you're a fan of 80s music and hearing it in, interpreted in other languages. That's another cool thing to check out. Just before that, we heard a group from New Zealand. That was Me Sex. That song was 5 o'clock in the Morning, and that can be found off of the group's 1983 album, Where Do They Go? And then, as I mentioned earlier, kicking off that block of music right there, we heard Level 42. That was Hot Water off of their 1985 album, World Machine, which sadly is the only album by Level 42 that we have at the station, but at least we have it. So no complaints there. Happy I was able to play that for you. And now we have one more block of music before we have our, as usual, our mid-show halftime break. And so it's never an episode of Panic on the Streets of London without something with Morrissey or the Smiths. And so up next, we got Morrissey. And this is Piccadilly Pilare.

DJ Zenyatta here. Thank you so much for tuning in to KDVS Davis 90.3 FM, listener-supported freeform radio from Northern California. And this is my show, Panic on the Streets of London. We are approaching the halfway mark, so what that means is I will recap the songs that we just heard in that last block of music, and then I'll share a couple of messages from the station, and then we'll dive into another hour of music up ahead. So, wrapping things up, that song that just played right there was The Stone Roses. That was Made of Stone off of the Stone Roses self-titled album from 1989. The reason why I pulled out The Stone Roses today, besides them, of course, just being an amazing band, is a little bit of backstory. So I know my show's definitely rooted in the 80s, like the music of decades past, but every now and then there will

0: be a band, a contemporary band that catches my attention. And so right now, the cool new band that's got my eye is Fontaine's DC. I know they're pretty popular in like the alternative music scene, so definitely I'm sure some of you listeners are pretty familiar with them. And just for some background, they are releasing a new album, I think, next week now. And so, of course, with the new album means a new tour. And so they are touring part of the U.S. in the spring and then later again in the fall. And they are coming to Sacramento. I did score tickets to go see them at Channel 24, so I'm very excited to see them then. And so my usual concert buddies are my parents. And sometimes it's bands and artists that we know well, like Journey or Morrissey or Psychedelic Furs. And then other times it's artists that I know well, even if it's those from their era, they don't know the artists that well. So like, for example, I took them to see Midyear. They had no idea who Ultravox was, but I did. And so I dragged them along, and they, for the most part, they enjoyed it. So that's cool. So anyways, I was trying to give them some background on some who Fontaine's DC are. So in the briefest terms, Fontaine's DC, they're a group from Ireland. They have a very strong post-punk influence to their sound. So it's a very kind of like a heavy sound to their music. And so I was trying to help my parents out with understanding who this group is, Fontaine's DC. And I told them, well, they have a bit of a heaviness to them, kind of like the Stone Roses and their rock sound. And then they just looked at me like, what? Who are the Stone Roses? And so I was just like, oh, facepalm. And so this is for, I know they're listening, my parents. So this is an example of what the Stone Roses sound like. And in a way, Fontaine's DC, some of their songs kind of sound like this. So that gives you a bit of a taste for what they sound like. But anyways, that was the Stone Roses, Made of Stone, from their self-titled album from 1989. Moving our focus back to the songs that we're playing actually here right now. Before that Stone Roses song, we had one of our currents, so one of our contemporary tracks that we have at the station, a recent release. This was playing just a few minutes ago. We had Velocity Girl, that's the band, and that was their song What You Say. And I apologize, I did not do very much research on this band beforehand. But the release I was playing it off is titled 1989 to 1992. So that gives me the impression that this release was probably from that era, but it just didn't get a proper release until now. And so that's one of my little cheat codes for playing currents on the station. If it still counts as a current, if it was released like physically this year, even if it was recorded way earlier. So that was one of our currents for today. Pretty cool current to check out by Velocity Girl. Pretty cool band. And then before that, we had, of course, one of my favorites. We had Morrissey. That was Piccadilly Pilare off of his album Bonne Drag. This is a compilation of Morrissey's solo songs from the late 80s up until it's released in 1990. And so if you're still heartbroken like me that the Smiths broke up and you wanted to know what they would have sounded like if they were to continue on beyond Strange Ways Here We Come, then this is a good album to check out by Morrissey. He definitely still has a lot of his Smiths sound to him, but still making it his own. And so, yeah, that's wraps up the first hour of programming here. I appreciate all you callers calling in, giving me all these good recommendations, good feedback. I always appreciate it when people call in. And so I'm going to now jump ahead to our entertainment calendar. As usual, I'll just share a couple of the events that are happening in the area, some good causes to support, and then I'm going to play just a couple of quick messages from the station, then I promise more music up ahead. So jumping to our entertainment calendar, our general reminders of what's going on in the area, it looks like tomorrow, Sunday, October 11th, starting at 11 a.m., both at the California State Capitol and a live stream, we have California's 25th Annual Free Thought Day. So looks like we got a large host of speakers for this event. And doing a little bit of research, I found out that Free Thought Day is the annual observance by freethinkers and secularists of the anniversary of the end of the Salem witch trials. And so Sacramento has one of the biggest celebrations of that in the nation. So if you are interested in learning more about this event or tuning in, you can go to this free registration at givebutter.com/CFD2026. Moving ahead, for some music events we can support, it looks like on October 16th through the 18th, so next week from Friday through Sunday, we have the Hangtime Music Festival. It looks like we have quite a few bands lined up for this event. It looks like the headliners include Leftover Salmon, The Devil Makes Three, and Elephant Revival. I do recognize that name, Elephant Revival. I do remember playing one or two of their songs before as a current on one of my previous seasons of the show. So definitely we got some good bands on the lineup. And it looks like besides music, there's, of course, vendors. There's activities for the kids. So you can bring your whole family to this event. This is taking place at the El Dorado County Fairgrounds. So for more information on the Hangtime Music Festival, you can just search up hangtimemusic.com. Now, for what else is going on in the area, it looks like the Bands and Brews concert series at the Orangevale Farmers Market is still going on. We still have a couple weekends left of that. And so it looks like on October 16th is the next Bands and Brews event to check out at the Orangevale Farmers Market. That'll be the group performing will be the Jessica Malone Band. And then the week after that, on October 23rd, it looks like we have Broken Compass. And it looks like the very last lineup for this event, this concert series, will be Later Days, who are performing on October 30th, again at the Orangevale Farmers Market. Oop, ring the bell, whoopsie. One more event to check out, and then I'll promise I'll get to our messages from the station. It looks like we have the group Galactic performing at the Mondavi Center on October 29th. And for more information, you can definitely check out the Mondavi Center website for finding out the ways to get tickets to this event. Okay, awesome. So now that we know of some events and shows to check out in the area, as promised, I'm going to jump into our messages from the station, and then there'll be more music coming up next.
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7: A recent field poll by the California Emerging Technology Fund shows that the cost of getting online is the main deterrent for those with little to no access to internet. 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

DJ Zenyatta here. Thank you so much for tuning into today's episode of Panic on the Streets of London here on KDVS Davis 90.3 FM. That was a very cute little block of music. So I will be recapping what we heard there. Very jingle pop, very just nice little fluffy little music. We need a little bit of that every now and then. Just wrapping up a few moments ago, we had Forgotten by Altered Images off of their 1982 album Pinky Blue. Just before that, we heard our second current for today. That group was Real Numbers, and this song was called Was It Always This Way? That is the title track off of their album that was released earlier this year. I did a little bit of research on this current this time, and so it looks like these guys are from Minneapolis, Minnesota. But very cool. I love seeing these currents. I love it when I find currents like that, just like this, that fit in with exactly just like the music that I typically play from the 80s. And these guys, if you would have told me they came out in 1986 instead of 2026, I would have believed you. They have a very old, not old fashioned, but you know, they have a very, they did a very good job of keeping that sound of the era of like that prime jingle pop era from the 80s. So that's why I snuck it in, of course, with these other jingle pop-esque songs. And then just before that, we heard, of course, more jingle pop, one of my favorite subgenres. That was I Kiss the Flowers in Bloom by Close Lobsters. That can be found off of their 1987 album, Foxheads Stalk This Land. And then just before that, we heard another group. Funnily enough, except for the current Real Numbers, who, as I said, they're from the U.S., they're from Minneapolis. All these other songs I play in that block are from little... like new wave, jingle pop bands, all from Scotland. And funnily enough, they're all from the Glasgow area. So very productive music scene there. Very cool. This group that kicked off that block is called Friends Again. They didn't last too long, but they gave us some nice singles like this one, Sunkissed. I was playing this off of the 12-inch version that we have at the station. This was released back in 1983. Okay, awesome. So we definitely got time for more blocks of music up next. That makes me very happy. I'm trying to, let's see if I can play all the songs I brought today. Wouldn't that be great for once? It always pains me when I try to bring as much music as I can, and always feels a little sad when I have to cut out a song or two for time reasons. And so let's see, if I stop talking, then we can actually fit in all the songs. And so up next, we got some more very nice mellow guitar, jangly guitars up next.

DJ Zenyatta here. Thank you so much for tuning in to KDVS Davis 90.3 FM. This is Panic on the Streets of London. Again, thank you so much for tuning in today. Recapping what we just heard right there, a couple of months ago, we just heard the last notes of The Riddle by Nick Kershaw. That was the title track off of the album The Riddle, released back in 1984. Although this track never made it into the top 100 here in the US, hence the reason why I'm playing it. It did actually make it all the way to number 3 back in Nick Kershaw's The Native UK. Just before that, we heard a couple of bands that have a bit of a history with each other. I'll briefly explain that in a minute, but first I'll let you know who the bands were and what we just heard from them. So before that Nick Kershaw song, we heard Bulletproof Heart by Fingerprints off of their 1980 album, Distinguishing Marks. And then just before them, we heard A Letter from St. Paul by The Silencers. Off of the album A Letter from St. Paul, released back in 1987. And so, yeah, there was definitely some intent in me playing these tracks back-to-back because these bands share a bit of a history. And namely, in the one of the core members of the band, both bands, his name is Jimmy O'Neill. And the history between these bands is originally Jimmy O'Neill and then a couple of his friends. They made this group called Fingerprints, and that was a little bit more of like a post-punk kind of style. And then, unfortunately, that group broke up. Those band members kind of went on to do their own things, focus on other projects with other artists for a little bit. But then it looks like Jimmy O'Neill got at least one other band member from that group, Fingerprints, to join him on his new project, The Silencers, who we heard here from. Their album, A Letter from St. Paul. So yeah, I guess you can call them sibling bands in a way. Before that, we heard a short little track by The Primitives that was Outside. And you can find this song. This is the opening track to their 1989 album, Pure. Okay, we are doing good on time. So up next, we have a song by Book of Love. And then we can definitely get in this next block of music. And then after that, I think we can squeeze in one or more tracks. We shall see. So again, until this next block of music is over, this is DJ Zenyatta. And as always, I appreciate you for tuning in and spending your afternoon listening to KDVS Davis.

DJ Zenyatta, you're tuned in to KDVS Davis 90.3 FM. This is Panic on the Streets of London, the very last 10 minutes of Panic on the Streets of London for today, so I'm going to be as quick as I can because I still have two more songs I want to play for you. So, recapping what we just heard right there,

the lyrics are a bit of paint a picture of the sad reality of the 80s, late mid 80s, of the AIDS crisis. So that's kind of what those lyrics were touching on there, in case you were wondering. We have 10 minutes left of today's program. I apologize for keeping things brief right now, but again, want to get in as many songs as I can. So the next two songs I have planned for today are going to be Each Time You Break My Heart by Nick Kamen. This was released back in 1986. And then hopefully we can squeeze in my favorite band, one of my all-time favorite bands, Aztec Camera. This my final track for today will hopefully be One and One. You can find this off of their 1987 album Love. I absolutely love the album Love. If I get to fit in this song, that means I've played every song except for one off of that album sometime during my shows on KDVS. So definitely an album to check out if you'd like. That's it for me today. You will be hearing from me in 2 weeks' time. So until then, have a great rest of your day. Thank you so much for listening to KDVS.

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KDBS offers training 4 times a year to members of the Davis community. 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That's January, April, July, and late September. You will be fully trained over 6 to 8 weeks, then complete volunteer hours, spend some time in studio, and take a written test. After that, you can apply for a show for the next quarter. Being a DJ on the radio changed my life. Maybe it will change yours too.

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